0: Talk on Friday night after members of the public reported hearing gunshots. No arrests have been made. In sport, Wakefield are Rugby League Super League champions for the first time following a 23-10 victory over Warrington in the grand final at Old Trafford. Trinity head coach Darrell Powell says his players put in an incredible display.
1: I just thought we really looked troubled. I thought we were superb today. That's a big performance from an unbelievable group of blokes.
0: England made it back-to-back wins in the Nations League by hammering Croatia 7-0. And Scotland have their first victory under Sebastian Pugnoli after getting past North Macedonia 2-0. Max Verstappen claimed Red Bull's first pole position of the F1 season as he beat Lewis Hamilton in qualifying.
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0: From the Sky News Centre at 2, plans to scrap jury trials for serious crimes in England and Wales have been dropped. The government initially set out the proposals to tackle a backlog of cases, but has now announced only some fraud and financial offences will be heard by just a judge. Magistrates will be given more powers to hand out longer sentences instead. Last month, Justice Secretary Alex Norris hinted there would be changes to the original plans.
1: People have raised really important concerns about this, so the Prime Minister is a new Prime Minister, myself as a new Minister responsible for the justice system. We are looking at that again, and when we bring back the bill in October, that will reflect those things that we've heard.
0: Green Party members will vote later on whether Zionism, the movement supporting a Jewish state in Israel, should be classed as racist. Deputy Leader Muthan Ali supports the motion, but other senior figures are worried it'll make Jewish people feel unwelcome in the party. Parents earning at least £100,000 per year have been promised access to 30 hours of free childcare a week if the Conservatives regain power. Party leader Kemi Badenoch says the threshold currently puts mums and dads off working. North Korea says its test fired an intermediate-range missile overseen by leader Kim Jong-un. State media says it hit a target 1,000 kilometres away, although South Korea puts the flight distance at more than 700 kilometres. In sport, Warrington missed out on a first Rugby League Super League title with a 23-10 defeat to Wakefield in the grand final. The Wolves were 19-0 down at half-time at Old Trafford. Head coach Sam Burgess says his team were overpowered in the opening period.
2: Physically, the first half we lost. You know, the stats are relatively similar in terms of

0: possession, completions. We're just territory-wise, they beat us physically.
1: And in football, England clinched back-to-back wins in the Nations League.
2: You're
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1: 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I get in early, I was roused by the light. 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
1: Now this here's a story about the Rock Island Line. Now Rock Island Line, she runs down into New Orleans. And just outside of New Orleans, there's a big toll gate. And all the trains, they go through the toll gate while they gotta pay the man some money. But of course, if you got certain things on board, you're okay, you don't have to pay the man nothing. And just now, we see a train, she coming down the line. And when she come up near the toll gate, the driver...

0: 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Shmoo FM. The Wales are being scaled back. Only some fraud and financial offences will now be heard by judges, rather than the wider range of crimes in the original proposals. Magistrates will instead get powers to hand out longer sentences, but critics say that could push 25,000 more cases a year into lower courts. Criminal defence lawyer Greg Foxsmith warned about that idea back in March.
1: There's not enough magistrates, there's not enough magistrates' court sitting hours. It simply wouldn't work. In fact, all that will happen is you'll have a backlog of cases in the magistrates' court.
0: The White House is reported to have set up a new task force to look at the risks and opportunities from artificial intelligence. The Wall Street Journal says it'll recommend what role the US government should play in overseeing the technology, with a report due within 4 months. Kemi Badenoch's promising to end what she calls a childcare cliff edge if the Conservatives return to power. She'd abolish a threshold stopping parents who earn more than £100,000 a year from accessing free childcare. A murder investigation has been launched after a 40-year-old man was shot dead in West London. Officers were called to East Acton just before 8 o'clock on Friday night after members of the public reported hearing gunshots. In sport, Wakefield are Rugby League Super League champions for the first time, following a 23-10 victory over Warrington in the grand final at Old Trafford. Trinity head coach Darrell Powell says his players put in an incredible display.
2: I just thought we didn't really look troubled. I thought we were superb today. That's a big performance from an unbelievable group of blokes.
0: England made it back-to-back wins in the Nations League by hammering Croatia 7-0. Scotland had their first victory under Sebastian Pocoloni after getting past North Macedonia 2-0. And Max Verstappen claimed Red Bull's first pole position of the F1 season as he beat Lewis Hamilton in qualifying for the Bahrain Grand Prix. That's the latest. I'm Barry Weir.
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1: Plans to scrap jury trials for some serious crimes in England and Wales have been dropped. The government initially set out the proposals to tackle a backlog of cases, but has now announced only some fraud and financial offences will be heard by just a judge. Magistrates will be given more powers to hand out longer sentences instead. Last month, Justice Secretary Alex Norris hinted there would be changes to those original plans.
2: People have raised really important concerns about this. So the Prime Minister is a new Prime Minister, myself is a new Minister responsible for the justice system. We are looking at that again. And when we bring back the bill in October, that will reflect those things that we've heard.
1: Green Party members will vote later on whether Zionism, the movement supporting a Jewish state in Israel, should be classed as racist. Deputy Leader Muthan Ali supports the motion, but other senior figures are worried it'll make Jewish people feel unwelcome in the party. North Korea says it test-fired an intermediate-range missile overseen by leader Kim Jong-un. State media says it hit a target 1,000 kilometres away, although South Korea puts the flight distance at more than 700 kilometres. In sport, Warrington missed out on a first Rugby League Super League title with a 23-10 defeat to Wakefield in the grand final. The Wolves were 19-0 down at half-time at Old Trafford. Head coach Sam Burgess says his team were overpowered in the opening period.
3: Physically, the first half we lost. You know, the stats are relatively similar in terms of possession, completions. We're just territory-wise, they beat us physically.
1: England clinched back-to-back wins in the Nations League in style by thrashing Croatia 7-0. Scotland's 2-0 win in North Macedonia was the first under their new manager, Sebastian Poe. And the most expensive Glastonbury tickets in history go on sale this morning. It'll cost you £408 to get in for the weekend. It's the first time the amount has ever passed the £400 mark. That's the latest. I'm Barry Weir.
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1: Shmoo FM. From the Sky News Centre at 5, Andy Burnham scrapped a plan to cut back on jury trials. Former Justice Secretary David Lammy wanted them limited to the most serious crimes and offences carrying more than 3 years in prison to reduce a backlog. Now, it'll only change for fraud and financial cases. Families where one parent earns more than £100,000 a year have been promised access to 30 hours of free childcare a week if the Conservatives regain power. Party leader Kemi Badenoch says the threshold currently puts mums and dads off working. She'll be speaking to members later at the party's conference, which starts today in Birmingham.
2: We are going the right way. Lots of new people are joining. We have new policies. We have new plans. And I think that people will see that we have gone on a journey. We're not the party that the public said no to in 2024.
1: Labour insists the government has put more focus and investment on early years than previous ones. The White House is reported to have set up a new task force to look at the risks and opportunities from artificial intelligence. The Wall Street Journal says it'll recommend what role the US government should play in overseeing the technology, with a report due within 4 months. A murder investigation has been launched after a 40-year-old man was shot dead in West London. Officers were called to East Acton just before 8 o'clock on Friday night after members of the public reported hearing gunshots. In sport, Wakefield are Rugby League Super League champions for the first time following a 23-10 victory over Warrington in the grand final at Old Trafford. Trinity head coach Darrell Powell says his players put in an incredible display.
3: I just thought we didn't really look troubled. I thought we were superb today. That's a big performance from an unbelievable group of blokes.
1: England made it back-to-back wins in the Nations League by hammering Croatia 7-0. Scotland have their first victory under Sebastian Pokuninu after getting past North Macedonia 2-0. And Max Verstappen has claimed Red Bull's first pole position of the F1 season. That's the latest.
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cell phone breaking. Hold up. Can you hear me now? Yeah. So what day did you say?

I got drive, I don't need a car. Money really all that we fiending for. I'm doing things they ain't seen before. Bands ain't dumb, but extreme is all. Station High Media.

0: From the Sky News Centre at 6, Andy Burnham scrapped a plan to cut back on jury trials in England and Wales. Former Justice Secretary David Lammy wanted them limited to the most serious crimes and offences, carrying more than 3 years in prison to reduce a backlog. Now it'll only change for fraud and financial cases. Last month, Justice Secretary Alex Norris hinted at changes.
1: People have raised really important concerns about this, so the Prime Minister is a new Prime Minister, myself is a new Minister responsible for the justice system. We are looking at that again, and when we bring back the bill in October, that will reflect those things.
0: Green Party members will vote later on whether Zionism, support for a Jewish state in Israel, should be classed as racist. Deputy Leader Mothin Ali backs the motion. Others worry about the message it sends to Jewish people. The Drum Cree parade standoff continues a week after the march was due to go ahead in Portadown. Orange men held a rally calling for it to go ahead last night, while opponents gathered on the mainly nationalist Garvaki Road to support residents. Police are investigating after a man was shot dead as people gathered for a memorial service in West London. Officers were called to East Acton on Friday. England manager Thomas Tuchel says their 7-0 thrashing of Croatia in the Nations League helps them move on after their World Cup semi-final exit. His team conceded in stoppage time in a 2-1 defeat to Argentina in July.
2: We adjusted some stuff after the World Cup, and we played now in the same manner all three matches. We're getting better at it, and the team buys into it. This is the most important, and that's why full credit to the players.
0: Scotland have their first win since Sebastian Pokanoli took charge in August. They secured a 2-0 victory in North Macedonia. And the most expensive Glastonbury tickets ever go on sale later. It'll cost you £408 for the weekend.
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0: From the Sky News Centre at 7, the Prime Minister is scrapping plans to get rid of some jury trials for more serious criminal cases in England and Wales. Andy Burnham's predecessor wanted to only keep them in place for offences including murder to help tackle a backlog. Sir Keir Starmer had said all others would be put before a judge alone, but the PM says that scaled-down approach would now only apply to some fraud and financial crimes. Our political correspondent Amanda Acas says the original proposals were controversial.
1: Lawyers argued it would undermine the principles of justice and also questioned whether the changes would even be effective at tackling the scale of the backlog.
0: Israeli investigators say they'll take part in the interrogation of the co-pilot who allegedly tried to crash a plane flying from Dubai to Tel Aviv. Omani national Hamam al-Hamani's accused of attacking the captain of the Fly Dubai service with an axe. Reform UK spent more on social media campaigns over the past couple of months than other parties combined. Around £380,000 went on online ads over August and September. Protesters have taken to the streets of cities across Spain, calling for better protection for people who rent homes. Police fired rubber bullets last night. Wakefield celebrating being crowned Super League champions for the first time in their history after beating Warrington 23-10 in the grand final. Trinity were in the championship just 2 years ago, and captain Mike McMeekin admits it's a remarkable turnaround.
2: Just unbelievably proud of the boys. To gain that belief probably 6-7 weeks ago, and then just to keep that form going. And obviously, beat Wigan away last week, and it's tough to then bounce back again the week after, then perform like that, and, you know, outstanding tonight.
0: England recorded their biggest win under Thomas Tuchel, thrashing Croatia 7-0 in the Nations League. Scotland's first victory under Bob Sebastian.

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Shut it down!

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0: Magistrate Court's criminal defence lawyer Greg Foxsmith warned about the idea back in March.
1: There's not enough magistrates, there's not enough magistrates court sitting hours. It simply wouldn't work. In fact, all that will happen is you'll have a backlog of cases in the magistrates court.
0: A murder investigation's underway after a man was shot dead as people gathered for a memorial service in West London. Police were called to East Acton on Friday night. Debris been found in the search for a missing plane that left Bermuda. The aircraft was bound for Boston and has six people on board. It lost contact yesterday morning. Figures show Reform UK is spending almost £7,000 a day on social media advertising. Research suggests that's more than all of the other parties combined. Scotland boss Sebastian Pokanoli says he was delighted his side could give Captain Andy Robertson a night to remember on his 100th appearance for his country. They got their first victory under him as they beat North Macedonia 2-0 in the Nations League.
2: I'm delighted first for the players and for the staff around me, because to have a first win is like a gift, you know. So we take it. It make a boost, good energy for all of us. But in 3 days we have another game, and we need to build on this.
0: England recorded their biggest win with Thomas Tuchel thrashing Croatia 7-0. And Wakefield are celebrating being crowned Super League champions for the first time ever after beating...

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1: Andy Burnham's scrapping plans, which would have seen thousands of jury trials in England and Wales replaced with judge-only hearings. Sir Keir Starmer put forward the proposal for all but the most serious offences, but the Prime Minister's announced the scaled-back approach will now only apply to some fraud and financial crimes. Andrew Thomas Casey's chair of the Criminal Bar Association. He says just getting the basics right would make the system more efficient.
2: We lose many, many hours in every courtroom every week through simple problems like video

0: calling for better protection for people who rent their homes. Police arrested three members of a far-right group last night. The most expensive Glastonbury tickets in history are now on sale. It will cost you more than £400, the first time to ever pass that mark. Our entertainment correspondent, Katie Spencer, says we're still waiting to hear who will be headlining.
1: We know that Oasis are certainly out, Madonna's out, but if you look in the fan forums at the moment, Harry Styles' name is still being mentioned, Taylor Swift, Sam Fender, all names that people keep coming back to.
0: And England beat Croatia 7-0 to make it back-to-back wins in the Nations League. Scotland have their first win since Sebastian Pokanoli took charge with a 2-0 victory in North Macedonia. That's the latest.
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0: From the Sky News Centre at 10. The Justice Secretary's warning the court's backlog in England and Wales will continue to rise as significant changes are made to proposed reforms. Sir Keir Starmer wanted all but the most serious offences to be put before a judge alone. That's now being scaled down to certain fraud and financial crimes following concerns about the initial proposals. Alex Norris has stopped short of setting a target for the build-up of cases, but he insists the latest approach will eventually improve the situation for those seeking justice.
1: Then they will see the significant falls over the next decade that this legislation drives. So rather than waiting for a big kind of bombastic promise from me, they can see for themselves.
0: Cornell's president, the university linked to the alleged gang rape of a student, has called the case deeply disturbing.
2: This has been one of the most difficult weeks in our history. And I know many of you are angry, saddened, and struggling. We don't have all the answers, but we are committed to investigating and finding the answers our community deserves.
0: In an eight-minute video, Michael Kotlikoff's promised greater transparency. Prosecutors have reopened an investigation into allegations of twin

0: And the scramble for Glastonbury Festival tickets is underway. The general sale for next summer's event costs more than £400, the most expensive in its history. That's the latest.
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0: From the Sky News Centre at 11. The Justice Secretary insists significant changes are being made to clear the court's backlog in England and Wales, but is refusing to set a target date for improvements. The government's announced plans to scale back Sir Keir Starmer's proposals, which would have seen all but the most serious offences tried without juries. Alex Norris says the situation will get worse before it gets better. Here's Shadow Education Secretary Laura Trott.
1: What was shown was the jury trial changes weren't really going to make that much of a difference, but yet would impinge on basic human rights in this country. That is something the government are obviously going to bring forward further plans on. They need to bring forward plans that actually work, though, not upset our justice system for absolutely no benefit.
0: Figures show Reform UK spent more on social media campaigns over the past couple of months than other parties combined. Around £380,000 went on online ads over August and September. The Tory conference is due to get underway in Birmingham later. Kemi Badenoch insists her party is completely different from the one which lost the general election 2 years ago. The president of New York's Cornell University says he's deeply disturbed by the alleged rape of a student in 2024 and is committed to finding answers. Prosecutors have reopened an investigation into the allegations. Scotland captain Andy Robertson admits his 100th cap was made more special by them getting a first victory under new boss Sebastian Pokanoli. They beat North Macedonia 2-0 in the Nations League.
2: I wanted to try and enjoy the day, but I think as footballers, you know, these days are always made more special if you win the game. So 100 caps, amazing, but yeah, it's been topped off by a fantastic performance by the lads, clean sheet, two goals, and you know, most importantly, 3 points.
0: England recorded their biggest

0: yes, it's the LGBT plus show.
1: Parker!
0: Welcome to the first show in the special Abadabadoo series. For the next 3 weeks, I'll be bringing you coming out stories I recorded at the gay men's retreat last year, along with my own tale. The third show in this series is a selection of stories of times I've helped other people come to terms with their sexuality and or gender. Abadabadoo coming out stories, only on Shmoo FM.

Moore FM. I want to dance with somebody. Hello and welcome to Abba Dabba Doo Coming Out, a series of three shows focusing on coming out. Last year, I attended an Edward Carpenter Community Gay Men's Retreat in the Yorkshire Dales, a casual grouping of 23.

0: men from across the United Kingdom, we spent the week living in a converted church, a community of strangers who fast became family. If I'm honest, it's difficult to describe what happens at these events. Trying to explain the experience of sharing a space with a group of people who have a mutual and often damaging experience of life has evaded me, except to say it was incredibly empowering. Over the following weeks, you'll hear the stories of those generous enough to share their coming out tales. They're all different, yet share one feature: the triumph of living through difficult formative years, something not every gay man achieved. The idea for this series came from one of the workshops during the week, where we were encouraged to share our own coming out stories. Some, me included, wrote our histories, others shared from sometimes difficult memories. It wasn't an easy workshop, at times emotional and angry, but for me, it affirmed the injustice we all had faced, some even disregarded by those whose acceptance should have been an unconditional given. Others detail their experience at the hands of those in authority, all vividly describing a world where nobody was safe from wounding incidents and accidents. In the end, we all survived, and that is to be celebrated. I wanted to document these stories because they are important for many reasons. To those who lived through these times and did not know what was occurring to others around them, these stories will open your eyes to what your friends, family, and acquaintances lived through. To those whose experience finds a mirror in these shared accounts, it lets you know that you were not alone in trying times, even if it felt like it at the time. If, like these men, you live to tell the tale and would like to share your coming out story, please get in touch and let's sort it out. Email lgbt@shmu.org.uk.
1: Abba-dabba-doo!
2: The first point I'd like to share is just to make the point how early in life I think the beginnings of gay sexuality can be present. So the earliest memory of anything that I can connect to this would be at the ages of probably around 8 to 10. And in those childhood days, it was quite habitual for my dad to take me on the bus into town to go around the shops. And I can remember being aware of men. Not in a sexual way, but in particular men's attire, things like jeans, footwear. And the particular footwear that I can remember most clearly back in, because I am talking about the mid-60s, was kind of ankle boots that had a zip, right? So as opposed to lace-up shoes. And that's which some men wore, but by no means, you know, everybody or the majority, but from time to time I would spot these and I would find them intriguing. At some point related to this, there was a TV advert for one of the brands of shoes. Trying to think of what the brands are back then, I can't remember the brand. But the point of this was that various types of shoes were shown in this TV advert. The setting was in a domestic living room with a youngish man and a youngish woman. And part of the product range included these ankle boots. And the line from the woman, delivered, I think, with a wink or some similar, was, "I prefer the ones with a zip." So thinking back, you know, she was saying that they were sexy for men to wear. So that's my earliest thing. And then one of the other things, which I think is very, very common for boys who are going to become gay men, is to be labelled as sensitive. So there's always this "you're a sensitive child" thing going along. That was a regular refrain. And Alan Bennett refers to that in one of his, because his mother called him that. And he does the radio piece where he is telling, I think, part the story of part of his younger days, and he mimics his own mother saying, "Alan, you were sensitive." And he interjects and he said, "She means homosexual." So I was cast in the same mould. Only in secondary school, from the age of 11, did the sort of wider world really open up, because junior school was pretty much a time of innocence in those days. So once we went up the road to the secondary school, that took a leap forward, really. And I was already close friends with another boy called Mike. It can't have been that long before we became the two puffs of our year in the lexicon of the other pupils. And when I talk to other gay men now, there are all kinds of stories about fumbling and sex in schools. None of that. I have no awareness whatsoever of any such thing in my year, or in the school, for that matter. So, and I'm still in touch with three schoolmates. So whether I shall ever run across anybody else who was in the class or some of the opposite, I don't know. But that never happened. But returning to the subject of what men are wearing or what people are wearing, it was at the time in the 70s when Dr. Martens first became in. And with that look, stair-pressed trousers. Which, of course, you know, the dark charcoal could be worn with a school uniform. So some of the boys who'd got a little bit more pocket money or more generous parents had these things. I had no such thing. I wouldn't have even known what they were called, or let alone how to acquire them. But there is a sheen. You know, there is a sheen to the fabric. And in the even more interesting versions, they're two-tone. So this is going to be, the ages are going to be about, we're going to be about 14, 15, I should imagine, by now. So I was conscious of that. But at no point, I mean, I shouldn't think I was capable of using the word sexy. I would not have thought so. That word was not. But obviously that's what it was, going back. And because of this schoolboy banter, well, we've been called two puffs, and of course there was also talk of lesbians. So at one point I asked my mother what this meant. And I think my question was, predated its time by quite a number of decades, do people of the same sex marry? I think I asked her something like that. She must have then said, "Well, what, you know, why are you asking?" So I explained that the dialogue was puffs and lesbians in school, you know, and so on. I can't remember her words, but she would have given a very neutral answer to that. She would have not had any difficulty with it particularly. But I don't remember it being a long, detailed answer. And the only other incident I can remember in that connection was on an occasion when I was in town with my mother. And we were in the department store looking for, I don't know what it would have been, some sort of trousers for me. And the assistant was a little effeminate. I think that one of the reasons I find this particular part of it very emotional is that my mother died when I was 18, and I had not yet worked out my sexuality, and therefore I did not have that adult-to-adult relationship as a gay man with her. So I carry sadness about that.

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1: Abba-dabba-doo!
2: Looking back on that sort of adolescent period, what I see now is a complete conspiracy of silence on the part of all around. Principally, I think this is more relevant, you know, parents and other adults in the life of a child. Nobody says a thing. You know, friends' parents aren't going to say anything because they don't want to stare up a hornet's nest. And neither did, you know, I was back then just... I'm an only child, so I was in the household with just my dad then. And unfortunately, the relationship with my dad had never been particularly good, and then there was just the two of us. But nevertheless, there was this conspiracy of silence. For instance, on one occasion, there's a piece that Rowan Atkinson did on one of the comedy shows, and I couldn't tell you the name of the show. So we're talking mid to late 70s. And it begins with the words, and it is on YouTube, incidentally, because I recently, after all these years, took the opportunity to look it up and watch it again. Begins with the words, and I think he's attired in a vicar's kind of look. Begins with the words, "Are you a gay Christian?" And I had been brought up to attend Church of England, so I do regard myself as a man of faith, and, you know, that label would have fitted at that time. So there was my dad and I in this room watching this old telly, and this monologue comes on. And, of course, I mean, it's fabulously acted, but at the time, I, you know, just experienced this as deeply oppressive, really. Because he doesn't really end the piece on a high note. It's all about, you know, it's going to be shit. And in fact, the punchline is, "God's like that." So Dad and I sat there, and when it ended, there was absolute silence. You could have heard a pin drop in one of them things, you know? Could have heard a pin drop. So clearly, he knew full well it was relevant. And there was indeed one point, I think it was after I'd left school, but can't have been much more than about 18, when I kind of took this girl out that had been at school. I mean, I hadn't got a clue in hell what I was doing socially. I mean, nothing happened. But I mean, I'm talking purely socially. I didn't really even know the basic courtesy mechanics of how to be with a young woman. It was all totally unnatural, if not unnaturally inappropriate. Awkward is a better word, right? And long after, when my cards were on the table and Dad and I were more or less okay about it, because he was fine about it, when we're referring to having taken this girl out, I said, "Oh yeah, I should have put a stop to that." Jumping, going back a little bit further back now to talk about how I worked it out for myself and staying with the theme of seeing things on television. Two more things impacted me on television after this gay Christian thing. One of these was the film of the naked civil servant, the Quentin Crisp autobiography. And I must have seen this list in the television listing, you know, the programme in the paper. And decided to watch it. And I think Dad may not have been in the room for this one. But what I was looking for, of course, as a young adolescent man trying to embark on the world of the adults, was something appealing. Did I find it in the story of Quentin Crisp? Not a chance. On the contrary, not only was Quentin Crisp outrageously effeminate, the cast also included people with mental health problems, about which I had absolutely no experience or acceptance whatsoever. And also, he peppered the film with these kind of quotations, which were there for dramatic effect or even entertainment or amusement. But one of them just hit me. And I now understand, through having listened to Quentin Crisp in other things and read his books, that he didn't mean the meaning that I took from it. But I now know that the piece wasn't designed to help a young man who was trying to struggle with his sexuality and work out how to be a gay man. So I was using the thing for the wrong purpose. But anyway, he leads into this line. He's talking about the difficulties of finding a male partner you know, like a real partner, not just casual sex. The line is, and I'm not even sure if they don't put the words on the screen, but it's certainly impactful. The line is, there is no great, tall, dark man. And being kind of interested in dark men, this seemed like a condemnation in a way. You know, there's nothing there for you. That really set me back. And I was looking for something to move me forward.
1: Abba-dabba-doo! Give the musicians a chance.

0: 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You're listening to a special Abadabadoo featuring recently recorded coming out stories. Before M people, Jeff was talking of the first two television programs that affected him. He picks up where he left off.
1: Abadabadoo!
2: Something to move me forward finally did come through the television. And World in Action did a piece in about 79, I think. 1979. In the later part, early autumn of the year, I think they did a piece about homosexuality and all of that, and maybe about gay rights, which featured footage of the Gay Pride March earlier that year in London. I was born and brought up in Hull, still living in Hull at the time. And in the march, there was the banner. Hull Gays. I thought, that was just a cataclysmic moment for me. That was like, yes, this is what you are. And you are not alone. That was just like a hugely impactful moment for me. Thanks to those men who I later met, who had made the banner, carried it. My dad's daily newspaper had a kind of personal column in it. And in that column, the gay newspaper, Gay News, used to run a little announcement, you know, a little ad. So, of course, I sent off must have been a cheque in them days, or a postal order, isn't it, to get a trial subscription of 3 editions. I don't know if it was weekly or monthly, what the hell it was. Anyway, they arrived. And that's a sort of mixed bag, Gay News, because Gay News is quite highbrow in a way, really. And I, you know, didn't see myself in that category in them days. You know, not being in profession or, you know, graduate or anything like that. For instance, it had a literary supplement, which was like foreign language. It basically means there's these books you can buy, doesn't it? But anyway. And then the ads, I looked at the ads, you see, and the contact ads, and they contain such phrases as non-seen and non-FM. And I thought, well, you know, I looked at the bottom of the pages. Where's the glossary of all this? Or, you know, N, a bloke, S, the non-seen. And one of the things that this Gay News thing led to was that when the 3 trial subscription trial things had gone, within the paper I learned where you could buy it in Hull, which is at this club called The Silhouette. So one day I went up the steps to this club at night, and there's one of those like serving hatch type things with a transvestite or transsexual behind it, prevailing, you know, doing all the admission tickets and all that. Well, I didn't go into the club. I wanted another copy of Gay News. That's what I wanted. This would be kept behind the bar, so that means somebody had to be dispatched to go into the, and then come back. So whilst that was being done, I stood there awkwardly and was picked up by this guy. I had no idea how to handle being picked up. Nothing in my earlier days had prepared me for the adult choices and decisions I would have to make, all the skills I would need, and didn't even know what the options were. So this guy picked me up, and an arrangement must have been made to go out for a drink, right? Shortly after, you know, in the near future. This was in October 1980. And he turned out to be a singularly uninteresting man. And, of course, it wasn't going out for a drink at all. You know, I didn't have a Coyote car, so he must have picked me up down the road from where I live so that it wouldn't be outside the house. And we went to a pub, and a half of beer was bought each. And let's just say he rushed it, the consumption of the half a beer, you know, so clearly it wasn't a particularly social thing. And, you know, we went back to his living quarters, and he f***ed me. I had no idea what was happening whatsoever. you know, the physical build-up to it. I had no idea for sure. And I realise this may sound absolutely crazy, and I have no difficulty with that. It's just that there was no provision of any information at all, at school or anywhere, to give me any idea how to navigate this type of stuff. So really, I was put in danger by that neglect, by that omission. Like I said, that bloke was uninteresting, not even attractive. You know, it was a contact. But he was a nobody, really. He was not an interesting bloke, nothing to offer. But anyway, through the ads in the paper, I did meet people who were much more interesting, much more suitable. And I met this guy called Paul, who lived in York. It's kind of 40 miles away, not impossible. Had a motorbike, so he was a biker as well. And he was in an open relationship with another man. They got their own place, you know, so the situation was far removed, really, from living with my dad in my parental home in a not particularly prosperous household. And these guys were notably more prosperous, and everything was very nice and very settled and very comfortable. And he handled the situation. He must have been evident that I was kind of very, very new to what was happening. And he handled it extremely well, that bloke. He was just brilliant. And I was given the option of sleeping with him in their bed. The partner was away, and Paul was in the habit of having hookups during his partner's holidays abroad or business or something. And I was given the option of sharing his bed, and I did. And it was just like floating on air. I must have slept, but it was like you don't want to go to sleep because you just want to just be in this feeling. It was an extraordinary feeling. You know, like sort of coursing through my veins. And I'm sure we had sex, probably, if anything, very late or in the early hours. I can't remember, but there would have been a lot of kissing and a lot of playing and a lot of closeness. So it was really, really lovely and gentle and non-threatening. Stayed in touch with him and his partner for many years, out of touch now, but lovely men, really lovely men. So that was a really positive experience.
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2: Before long, something else happened. I was filling up the bike at a filling station one evening, and there was some interaction with another young man putting petrol in a moped, I think. Don't think it was a car. But I can't even remember the interaction at the filling station. And this man is, you know, we became partners for about 8 years, and he's now an ex-partner, and he's one of my best friends, and he's, you know, we're very, very close indeed. It's all very nice. But anyway, getting back to how we met, there's some brief conversation over the petrol pumps, and I drove off on the bike. And I'd learned that there was this particular park where there were things in the bushes, right, you know, kind of thing. And I went from there to this park and parked the bike. Like I said, this was at night. And must have gone into the bushes to see if the rumours were true. I don't remember finding anybody or anything. But he followed me. He'd followed me. Right. And what he did was he got off his bike and parked it and walked past carrying a crush on me. So I kind of said, what's the matter? If you, you know, if you wrote them down, what's the matter? And he played along with that. And somehow or other, and must have offered or been asked for a lift to his girlfriend's place, which was a modest distance away. So he got on the back of the bike, and I dropped him off in this general location of where this girlfriend lived, one of the main arterial roads in Hull. And in the brief conversation that took place, I gave the name of the street I lived in. I'd also mentioned the fact that the bike that was on was for sale and was put in classifieds. Getting the lift down there was a complete ruse. He didn't need to be in that part of town at all, so must have walked all the way back, I later learned. So he looked at the local paper and found this bike for sale, found the phone number, and when I got in one day, my dad said, there's been somebody on the phone. And it's this something to do with your bike. And I immediately realised what it was. So I rang him back, and we went out for a drink or two. And there was this girlfriend who I met, and I think I might have gone for a meal or somewhere. I think they'd bought a house, but were not living in it. I think they weren't at that store. They were buying a house or something. On the first occasion that we went out for a drink, I turned up at his place to pick him up. Parental home, mother and father there, another only child, so just him. And his mother let it slip that they'd been on the toilet all day long. Nervousness about me coming. I mean, fancy saying that. But anyway, so off went, and then that ebbed and flowed, and it ebbed for a while, and we hadn't seen each other. And then one day I met his mother on, you know, outside a shop somewhere. And she said, oh, yeah, they're not together any longer, you know. She wasted no time in telling me this. So I thought, okay, fair enough. And after a while, I thought, I'll let this settle for a few days. I rang him, and we went out, you know. And by then I was beginning to become more... well, not exactly established and not exactly experienced, but one or two things had happened, so I was, compared to him, I was a bit ahead of the game. So we ended up starting a relationship, which became, really, you know, I thought it was a life partner. Really, we're only in our mid-20s, if not early 20s. So that was very nice. And while I was with him, he and I got involved in voluntary work, working for the town's lesbian and gay helpline, and I got involved in gay rights work mainly as Section 28 of the Local Government Act came along, which was the Thatcher government's attempt to limit discourse on the subject of homosexuality, in particular in schools. So that sucked a lot of people into politics, a lot of lesbians as well, who previously weren't at all politicised, really. We did gay pride marches, and boy did I get those banners made, one after the other. I put one in the back of the coach, Hull Gays on Gay Pride Day, so all the cows could be passed. You don't got the picture. So, another little vignette that happened. I'd got this aunt who wasn't really an aunt. She was my mother's best friend. She lived in Lytham. And she was very staunch Catholic, and she was very traditionalist. And despite the fact that she met the man I'm talking about, my partner and I, on a holiday over to her part of the world, which has been Blackpool, one of the things that happened there in that social setting, in conversation, teetered dangerously on the brink of politics. Somehow or other, we got talking about sex education in schools being all wrong, which I believed it to be all wrong because it didn't provide for my section of the community at all. However, it dawned on me that in apparently agreeing with me, what she meant was that the existence of sex education in schools was all wrong. But nevertheless, when that relationship with my man came to an end, I wrote to her to tell her. And nothing came back for quite a few weeks. I don't know how many, but shall we say 6 to 8 weeks, which, you know, one would have expected a reply in a more timely fashion to this woman. And I thought, right then, you know, Jeff, that's it. You burnt that bridge. And then the letter came. All sweetness and light. Nothing specific, I don't think. I've still got it. So read it again. Nothing specific, but it was all sweetness and light. There was no problem there. She was part of a much bigger family than mine. 2 gay grandsons in the fullness of time, each with partners, each in the big family photographs at the weddings and all that type of thing. Full package deal. Amazing. Totally blasé about it. Totally matter of fact. One of the gay grandsons was in the dance troupe that played in Blackpool. Is it Funny Girls? I forget the name. Something like that. Amazing. Amazing thing.
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2: To come out of work, which was going to be necessary because of the gay rights work that I was beginning to do, I simply stopped lying. By stopping lying, I don't just mean I told no more untruths. What I mean is that if a question was asked that couldn't be fully answered by just a brief answer, I would answer it more fully. So one day, this was in I worked in manufacturing industry. One of our field sales reps was in our office, as they did from time to time, but we didn't know them well, but we knew them. And he said to me, "Jeff, are you married?" To which the truthful, factual answer would be no. Well, before gay marriage. And so I said, "No, but as it happens, I'm a gay man. So if what you mean is, do I have a partner? Yeah, I do. I live with my partner. Absolutely fine. No problem at all." So I just stopped lying. Then one day, one of the women said, "Oh, who was that that dropped you off this morning?" "Oh, it was my partner." No problem at all. Years later, we were split up into two sites. One of the women from the factory and the packing came into our building, and I hadn't seen her for years, but we knew each other to chat with in corridors and all that. And she came down the corridor and our place. I said, "Oh, hello, what are you doing here?" and all that kind of thing. And we got chatting, and she said, "Jeff, I've got to say something to you." She said, "There's one thing that surprises me about your situation." I said, "Go on then." She said, "Nobody gossips about you." And I thought, right, well, that's because it's nothing to reveal. It's not that, you know, it's just, it's come from me. Let me share one more thing about my dad. In his later life, he became long-term ill health. So he was housebound for quite a number of years before he died, at which point I was 31 when he died. Unfortunately, we never really developed into could talk about deep stuff. He was certainly supportive. If there was any difficulty, say, in my relationship life, he would be supportive of that. We certainly never went over old ground. I never said to him, "Why didn't you do something earlier?" Never said anything like that. But anyway, we must have been talked about my being a gay man. And I can't remember all of his remarks. In fact, I can only remember one of them. But I find this quite difficult, very difficult to say. But he said, "I wouldn't have had you any different." Which was pretty much the best thing he could have said, really. He must have been towards the end of his life when that remark was made. And I was with him at his hospital bedside when he died. And by that stage, the angst of, you know, the adolescent fights and domestic tension had gone. And we were just fine. And the thing that I've discovered about one's adult-to-adult relationship with a parent is that it don't stop when they die. It rolls out and it keeps going. If for no other reason that you either remember things you've forgotten or you imagine how they would have said or what they would have, how they would have handled different things. So I think that relationship goes on indefinitely.
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Labby Siffrey on Schmoo FM. Something inside so strong. You're listening to a special Abba Dabba Doo. We're not live in the studio, so please don't get in touch. But if you have any comments or questions, email lgbt@schmoo.org.uk and we'll get back to you next week. Coming out is not necessarily something that is exclusive to LGBT plus people. As you'll hear in this series, those living with mental health conditions, other hidden disabilities, or long-term health concerns often face coming out around

when I was probably about 4 or 5, I had to travel to Italy to do some work and came back bearing an Action Man, one for me and one for my older brother. You couldn't buy Action Men in the UK yet at that time. My older brother took his Action Man off to play war games with it. I took my Action Man away to design new clothing, much more attractive clothing for my Action Man, although I do kind of remember that I was so disappointed when I took his clothes off to find that he was anatomically incorrect. Story of my life. I used to, on Sunday evenings, take myself up to my parents' bedroom because I had a big mirror, and I had a box of dressing up clothes. Some of my mother's old clothes, because I was small, they became floor-length stuff, and I would drape myself in these and pin myself up and go to the top of the stairs and call for my mother to come and look at me in my outfit. And she would always come and say, "That looks wonderful, Roland, really nice." I remember I was bought at some point a doll, a golden-haired doll to play with. And I have a photo, a family portrait. My father was very keen on photography, a family portrait, mum, dad, my brother and me. And I had in my arms a doll. It never occurred to me that this could perhaps be a contentious issue.

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2: I went off to university. There was a gay society at university. I didn't join it. I perhaps still hadn't realised in my own mind what I was or who I was. I was studying modern languages at university and I had to spend a period of time in Italy, in Florence. And whilst I was in Florence, I had an episode with a guardian at one of the local historical sites. I was wandering around the site. He was stood in a doorway, an older, handsome man dressed in a nice uniform, who invited me into this smaller room to look at his globe, his floor-standing globe. I won't go into the details of the episode, but on leaving that room, I went back to my lodgings, went into a very hot shower and stayed in there probably for a couple of hours, scrubbing myself ridiculously. Went back to university later on, and when I was back at university, I started developing pains whilst peeing. And I thought, oh my God, this is it. I've caught some horrendous sexual disease. I went back home and said to my mother that I needed to go and see our family GP. And this was because I had had sex in Italy with a woman. I didn't dare to say that I'd had sex with a man. Went off to GP and it turned out that this was kidney stones that were creating the pain, so nothing sexual at all. I didn't tell my father, but I kind of assumed my mother told my father, because I got a hearty handshake from him when I returned from the GP.
1: Abba-dabba-doo! Is that right?

0: the Cologne Chamber Orchestra performing Bach's Brandenburg Concerto No. 6 on Schmur FM.
1: I, again at university, one summer did Camp America. Went out and stayed, worked in a camp in mid-state New York. Shared a room with a young man, also a Brit, who was very clear about his sexuality and was very active in our bedroom. And I would lie in the bed with a pillow over my head with all these noises coming from the other side of the room, thinking and wondering, why doesn't that happen to me? But not daring to venture any further than that. Quite a few years later, my father died when I was at university, so there was only my mum, my brother, myself. Leaving university, eventually, I found myself in a relationship with a chap whose name I shall say was Andrew. Andrew wasn't out. I moved to be closer to where Andrew lived, but he didn't want us to live together. And it meant that if ever we encountered any members of his family, we were just good friends. If I was at his place and any friends of his or colleagues of his came around, I had to hide in the bathroom. And for me, that became very difficult. Also, whilst Andrew and I were together, Andrew started developing very heavy night sweats. The sheeting, the bedding would be absolutely soaked. And we went together to see various doctors and so on and so forth. Before Andrew and I had met a couple of years before, he'd been involved in a very bad car accident and had had to have major reconstructive surgery, reconstruction of his lower face, one of his arms, one of his legs, lots of operations, lots of blood transfusions. The only explanation the doctors could offer for his excessive night sweats was that his body was still working through the after effects of all the anesthetics that he'd had to have for all these operations. It was the body was flushing it out of his system. And of course, we went with that. When I was with Andrew, whilst he was not out to his family, friends, and so on and so forth, I did introduce him to my family, to my mother and my brother. And they got on fine. When I broached the subject with my mother about me being gay, her response, her reaction was perhaps, I don't know, kind of typical of a parent in that she was upset, she was a bit confused, but her overriding concern was that I would never be happy, that I would continue to live a lonely, miserable life. I think I was able to persuade her to a degree with Andrew, although she sussed that it wasn't working as well as it could do. We were together for 5 years, but eventually I grew tired of having to hide, and so we parted not amicably.
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1: I then subsequently went on to meet my now partner, my now husband, Richard. And Richard has been the mainstay, the support of my life. On the day that Richard and I had our civil partnership ceremony, at that time, my mother was already experiencing advanced senile dementia, and indeed she died less than a month after we had our civil partnership. But on the day of our civil partnership, my mother came to me after the ceremony and said to me that she was really proud of what we'd done, and she felt that if my older brother, who never had any relationship of any kind, if my older brother were to meet another man like Richard, she would be very happy. In 2001, I joined the Foreign Office. I became a civil servant in the heart of Westminster. And on that point, I learned that up until 1991, the Foreign Office would not employ known homosexuals. Although Rich and I had been together at that point for 4 or 5 years, I had never been open at work about my sexuality. Never any discussions of Richard and I did this or we went off to do that in case somebody said, well, who's we? No after work social gatherings, just in case something slipped out. Richard just didn't exist in my workspace. On reflection now, I think probably had I been more open and more authentic, it probably wouldn't have made much difference. But joining the Foreign Office, because everybody joining the Foreign Office has to go through an intensive security screening process, I had to be full and open about my sexuality and my relationship. Up until 1990, as I said, the Foreign Office would not employ known homosexuals. Homosexuality was deemed to be a fatal characteristic flaw, and employing homosexuals, particularly in the diplomatic corps, potentially could undermine the security of the nation because of the possibility of blackmail. And the history of Burgess and McLean and Anthony Burgess and so on and so forth reinforced that assumption. The Foreign Office has got historians and archivists and has written extensively about this. And I was kind of shocked to find that in March 1996, plans had been made to appoint a special investigator who would head an elite squad of officers tasked with compiling detailed information about the private lives of men connected with the Foreign Office in order to ascertain whether or not they might be secretly gay. As part of my security screening process, there was a black car that followed me about for 2 weeks. I had to fill out a form about 15 pages long. And I had a face-to-face interview with a security advisor. Turned out to be a retired policeman. And he started off the interview by saying he was trained to be homophobic as a policeman. But at that stage in his life, he had lots of gay friends and was very gay-friendly. But it meant that when I joined the Foreign Office, on my first day of walking through the illustrious portals, I was able to wear my metaphorical rainbow scarf, draped awfully, of course, around my neck and hold my head up high and proud and be able to say, my partner, my husband, is Richard, with no fear or concerns about repercussion or stigma. And it was amazing. Felt like a weight had been lifted. It felt like I'd found a new family.

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1: Abba-dabba-doo!
2: It was amazing. Felt like a weight had been lifted. It felt like I'd found a new family. And then it all changed. In 2006, I was diagnosed as being HIV positive, having an AIDS-defining illness, which was a brain disease, which paralysed me. Turns out that the night sweats that Andrew had experienced, probably, potentially, were the signs of a HIV infection, which he would have caught through the blood transfusions that he was given, because at the time that he had those operations, the blood was not checked to make sure that it was free of any kind of infection. I've tried to track Andrew down, but I've never been able to find him again. I was off work from the Foreign Office for 6 months, learning how to walk, learning how to talk, learning how to walk and talk at the same time, because actually that's quite difficult. In the UK, sexual health records are kept separate and confidential to all other medical records, so my employers, the Foreign Office, were only told about the brain disease and not the HIV or AIDS. On my first day back at work, I shared the full diagnosis with my immediate line manager, not for pity or for sympathy, but for support. I was exploring a whole new world. And she gave me that, but she said she felt she needed to inform HR. So off she went. And almost immediately, HR sent me two little lines, an email with just two little lines, which said, "We forbid you to share your full diagnosis with anybody else, because we, your employers, cannot be held responsible for how others may respond." They gagged me. They stole my voice. They deprived me of the support that I so badly needed. And that sent me on a spiral of mental health decline. Isolated, scared, unwell, angry. To the point where some months later, very early on a Saturday morning in July, Richard and I live very close to the River Thames. I let myself quietly out of the house, went down to the bank of the river and sat on the bank with my feet in the water. The appeal of oblivion was overwhelming and there was no future for me. As I made to move into the water, there was a rush of feet behind me and Richard Arms reached around me and I could feel his heart pounding against me and he held me and he said, "If you do this, I will be very sad." And we watched the sunrise and walked home together. Following Monday, went into the office, people talking about what they'd got up to over the weekend, and all I wanted to do was to say, I tried to kill myself, but I didn't. I felt I couldn't. I was scared of how people would react, respond, look at me differently. But at the same time, in my head, there was this little voice that was saying, "You spent so many years hiding your sexuality. Do you really want to hide your HIV for whatever's left of the rest of your life?" And eventually, that little voice won.
1: Abba-dabba-doo! Time for a song!

0: It's Zach Perlman and the Boston Symphony Orchestra performing John Williams' theme from Schindler's List.
1: Abba-dabba-doo!
2: Against the wishes of the Foreign Office, I stood up and I spoke out. And I said, this is who I am and I can't change that. However much I might wish to, I can't change it. And that meant that other people then felt enabled, empowered to speak up and speak out. The following World AIDS Day, 1st of December every year, is World AIDS Day. I organise for an event to be held in the Foreign Office for external speakers to come in and talk about HIV and AIDS as a global pandemic. I put posters up around the building with information about the event, including my own contact details and the fact that I was a colleague living with HIV and AIDS. Posters were defaced, graffitied, words I didn't understand. Some were slashed with knife or scissors. Some pulled off the wall and torn into pieces and trodden on. And I understood what stigma is, that gut reaction based on fear. Fear through lack of knowledge or information. Yet, the whole purpose of the exercise was to educate and inform. Coming out as being HIV positive was infinitely much more difficult than coming out as a gay man. Coming out twice, I don't regret. Life is too short to have regrets. I wouldn't go so far as to say I'm proud of who I am. I am proud of what I have become.

Berlin Philharmonic Orchestra on Schmur FM performing Bedřich Smetana's Vitava. If you've been affected by anything in today's show, I'd urge you to reach out. If you need to speak to somebody urgently, contact Samaritans on 116 123. 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I'd like to take this opportunity to thank all the men who contributed to this series. 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Email me lgbt@shmoo.org.uk and let's set something up. 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My email address again, lgbt@shmoo.org.uk. If you're struggling with your sexuality or gender status, I hope these stories go some way to assuring you that you are not alone. As you'll hear throughout the series, things have improved considerably since our days of hiding our true selves. Unfortunately, it's still not as good as it should be, and the voices of intolerance are growing louder. It's my hope that in hearing these heartfelt stories, those expressing such intolerance will learn to appreciate that LGBT plus people, like them, are human beings who hurt in the same way and only want to live their lives in open honesty. That's just about it for now. Thank you so much for your company for the last couple of hours. I'll be back next week with more coming out stories, including mine. 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

0: Station in Nepal. Hundreds of people have been killed.
1: It's the moment Arsenal have waited 22 years for, and they finally become Premier League champions.
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0: From the Sky News Centre at 1. Justice Secretary Alex Norris won't put a time frame on when court backlogs will start easing in England and Wales, but insists they will. The government's conceded that scrapping plans to get rid of jury trials for some serious crimes inevitably means caseloads will rise first. Only certain fraud and financial offences will be judge-only hearings. Chair of the Bar Council, Kirsty Brimelow, says investment and opening up all courts are key too.
1: More of that and less focus on structural reform, because you run a real danger at this time of adding another layer of complexity, and it's a very, very delicate legal ecosystem we have. Put the resources into it in order to get it back to where it was.
0: Higher-earning parents have been told they won't lose access to free childcare if the Tories win the next election. The party's conference in Birmingham's beginning with questions around its triple lock policy. The Prime Minister's hinted Labour would stop using the amount of money we make to calculate the annual rise in the state pension to pay for England's social care. Shadow Education Secretary Laura Trott insists the Tories' position is unchanged.
2: Triple lock is our policy, it will remain our policy, it will be on our next manifesto. This is actually quite a distraction technique by the Labour Party. They're trying to talk about the triple lock because they don't want to talk about working age welfare.
0: A Metropolitan Police officer has been charged with sexually assaulting two women while on duty. 43-year-old Islam Abdel

on a warm summer's evening, on a train bound for nowhere, I met up with a gambler. We were both too tired to sleep, so we took turns of staring

And there you go, country classic, that one. That was Kenny Rogers and the Gambler. Great number, that one. And this is Luke Combs, and it's Where the Wild Things Are.

And that was Luke Combs, Out Where the Wild Things Are. Yeah, great number, that. Great number. And this is also a good number. This is Jason County Stone, and Nobody Knows My Name.

And there you go. That was Mason County, so Mason Stone County, sorry, country. And nobody knows my name. Good one, I like that. Now this is, I believe this is a Bruce Springsteen song. And this is, well, not known, I don't think he's known for being a country singer, but he does sing country. And this is Paul Carrack, and this is If I Should Fall Behind.

And that's Paul Carrick, If I Should Fall Behind. Yeah, great number. I think he's an underrated singer. He's been with a lot of groups and backed him with their singing. But terrific singer, whatever way you look at it. I did see him in Music Hall in Aberdeen one time, and he was sensational. Anyway, here we go. This is Colm, how do you spell it? C-U-L-M, Colm Kirwan, and Jumping In.

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Yeah, first time I've heard that. Well, not the first time, but I forgot all about it. It's a long time since I heard that. Oh, whenever, this is one I've heard this a few times. And this is Kevin Sharp, If You Love Somebody.

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Now, this is Glasgow's very own Lisa McHugh, and it's a number called Favourite Boyfriend of the Year. Why not?

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1: And there you go, that was Nathan Evans and The Last Shanty. Yeah, good number that, I do like that. I do like that type of music actually, but here you go. Right, what have we got now? We've got this one here. This is Last Night, Morgan Wallen.

And there you go. That was Morgan Wallen and Last Night. And this one, this is Rich O'Toole and the cricket song. It's got nothing to do with Lords or Ed Bisson or whoever.

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That was Styx, Australian band, Styx, and Boat on the River. This is an Irish band, and it's a they're called the Dublin City Ramblers. This is their version of Whiskey in the Jar.

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That was Whisky in the Jar, the Dublin City Ramblers. Good number. It seems different. It's different words to what I'm used to. Anyway, not to worry. This is Brooks and Dunn, and My Next Broken Heart.

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Almost come to the end. Almost at the end we are. And that was Brooks and Dunn and My Next Broken Heart. That was not a bad one. Anyway, we've got one coming up now. This is just looking at it. Alan Jackson. It's an Alan Jackson one, Small Town Southern Man. And as I said, that takes me to the end of the show. I'll be here next week. Hope you are. And say, don't you dare go away. Don't you dare.

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1: Shmoo FM. Burnham's scrapping plans, which would have seen thousands of jury trials in England and Wales, replaced with judge-only hearings. Sir Keir Starmer had put forward the approach for all but the most serious offences. But the Prime Minister has announced the scaled-back approach will not only apply to some fraud and financial crimes. Andrew Thomas, KC, is chair of the Criminal Bar Association. He says just getting the basics right would make the system more efficient.
2: We lose many, many hours in every courtroom every week through simple problems like video playback not working, defendants not being produced in court on time.
1: Kemi Badenoch wants to help higher-earning parents gain access to free childcare. If the Tories win the next election, they're promising to abolish a threshold, stopping mums and dads who earn more than £100,000 a year from being eligible. A Metropolitan Police officer has been charged with sexually assaulting two women. PC Islam Abdelhadi is accused of two separate incidents while on duty. The president of a prestigious New York university linked to the alleged gang rape of a student has called the case deeply disturbing.
3: This has been one of the most difficult weeks in our history, and I know many of you are angry, saddened, and struggling. We don't have all the answers, but we are committed to investigating and finding the answers our community deserves.
1: Michael Kotlikoff's promised greater transparency. It says prosecutors reopen an investigation into allegations a 20-year-old woman was attacked by seven people at a fraternity house in 2024. Those who tried to get their hands on Glastonbury tickets had little time to do so this morning. The general sale sold out in less than 45 minutes, and people lucky enough to get one paid more than £400. And to sport, and Max Verstappen earned his first victory of the season by winning the Bahrain Grand Prix in Malaysia. The Red Bull driver finished a rain-affected race ahead of F1 Championship leader Kimi Antonelli and Lewis Hamilton. That's the latest. I'm Stevie Shillinglaw.

Yes, it's another edition of the Iron Man's Album Almanac with me, Dave Ironside, on Shmoo 99.8 FM. It's a show where we take a classic album, play all the tracks in it, and tell you a bit on how the album was made, all neatly packed into a one-hour show. This month, we are taking a trip back to 1969 and the second studio album from the Thin White Duke, Mr. David Bowie. Now, although the album's official title is actually David Bowie, it's better known as Space Oddity because that's what RCA called it on its reissue in 1972. Why, I hear you ask? Well, it's all down to the opening track. And here it comes, and you'll probably know this one.

Space Oddity was originally released as a single on the Philips record label in July 1969 and was actually rush-released to coincide with the Apollo 11 moon landing. And it became David Bowie's first UK hit as it peaked at number 5 in the charts. Now, let's fast forward to 1972. After the success of the Ziggy Stardust and the Spiders from Mars album, RCA re-released Space Oddity and it was eventually topped the charts in 1975. To date, the single has sold over 600,000 copies and won a platinum disc. The song was written by Bowie after he watched the film 2001 A Space Odyssey by Stanley Kubrick. Another fact, that the title of the song doesn't appear in the lyrics. Space Oddity tells the story of Major Tom and

astronaut who is told by ground control that his mission has gone wrong and he's stranded in space. Also being theorised that Major Tom is in fact Bowie and the malfunction is his breakup with his then-girlfriend, Hermione Farthingdale. But more on her coming up. The song was also rumoured to be about heroin abuse, a theory that was strengthened when Major Tom returned in Ashes to Ashes in 1980. Yeah, yeah, yeah. Next up, this one's called Unwashed and Somewhat Slightly Dazed.

Unwashed and Somewhat Slightly Dazed was one of first Bowie songs produced by Tony Visconti, and it was written in 1969 after Bowie was performing at a music festival when his father fell ill and later passed away. The song deals with Bowie's feelings after his dad's death. The song sets a standard for a lot of stuff that was to follow on albums like The Man Who Sold the World and Aladdin Sane, with very personal, dark lyrics and anger in Bowie's delivery. Also has a long outro which radio stations usually cut, and not this radio station though. The album was recorded at Trident Studios in London between June and October of 1969 and was released a month later by Philips on the 14th of November. As I said earlier, the album was produced by Tony Visconti, a partnership that would span several albums, and also Gus Dudgeon, who would go on to have great success with Elton John. Next up, this is Letter to Harmony.

Letter to Harmony is Bowie's farewell to the aforementioned Harmony Farthingdale. Bowie said, "Letter, that was me in a romantic mood. I'd written her a letter, then decided not to post it. The song is what I wished I'd said to her. I was in love with her, and it took me months to get over her when she walked out on me." Tortured love things, what Bowie does best. Bowie and Farthingdale were actually in a band together, as they formed a folk and mime troupe called Turquoise in 1968. Now, originally the album was a commercial flop, mainly because Phillips didn't bother to promote it, and indeed it didn't chart until 1972 when RCA re-released it, reaching number 17 in the UK chart, eventually winning a gold disc for sales of over 100,000 units. Also broke into the American top 20, peaking at number 16 in 1973. Now, closing out side one of the album is another epic track. This one's called Signet Committee.

Yeah, that one was called Singer Committee, and with a running time of 9.5 minutes, it's one of Bowie's longest songs. That song has been called Bowie's first true masterpiece and a pointer in the future musical direction that he was heading. The song began as a track for Bowie's folk band, and it was originally called Lover to the Dawn. But he was inspired to amend it when he and his future wife Angie ran an arts lab in London. Bowie was annoyed that people went there to see him perform and not participate in activities that they had provided. It's another song about a dystopian society which certainly wouldn't have looked out of place on Diamond Dog's album 5 years later, but so far ahead of its time, and it's now only that it's being realised just what a great track it is and a groundbreaker for progressive folk rock. So that's side one done on the Iron Man's album Almanac. Let's see what delights await us on side two. Yeah, yeah, yeah. And kicking it off is this.

Just hopping over to side two. This is the Iron Man's album Almanac with Dave Ironside on Shmoo FM. And this particular album is David Bowie by David Bowie, or more popularly known as Space Oddity by David Bowie. Opening side two is a track called Janine, another upbeat track about a girl, this time not one of Bowie's. Janine was a girlfriend of Bowie's childhood friend George Underwood, who would go on to design the Hunky Dory album cover. Bowie explains, this one is hard to explain without sounding nasty. It was written about my old mate George, and it's about a girl he used to go out with. This is how I thought he should see her. Janine was also one of the first Bowie songs to feature a saxophone. The album cover for the original release was a photo of Bowie on top of a green background with blue and violet spots. The RCA re-release was titled Space Oddity. The cover art was a picture of Bowie taken by Mick Rock during the Ziggy Stardust era, done to capitalise on the success of Bowie's previous albums. The other quirk is that the American release was entitled Man of Words, Man of Music. Yeah. Yes, it's confusing, but it's David Bowie, so don't expect anything less. This next one's called An Occasional Dream. Enjoy.

One of the two songs in the album that Tony Visconti played bass guitar on. Again, An Occasional Dream was written about Harmony Farthingdale. This is one of the original 10 demos that was sent to Mercury when Bowie tried to win a record deal. Another intriguing fact is that Visconti also played the instrument that everyone hated at school. Yes, the humble recorder on the track. And the song also features a clarinet. Personnel on the album was as follows: David Bowie on vocals and acoustic guitar, organ and stylophone, Tim Rennick on lead guitar and flute, Keith Christmas on guitar, Mick Wayne on guitar, Rick Wakeman, yes, that Rick Wakeman, on mellotron, Tony Visconti and Herbie Flowers both played bass guitar, and both Terry Cox and John Cambridge played drums. In addition, Paul Buckmaster played cello. Next up is one of the outstanding tracks of the early Bowie era.

Truly epic track, originally the B-side of the Space Oddity single. That one was called The Wild-Eyed Boy from Freecloud. Boy says, I wrote it about anyone who felt like they were on the outside, really because that's how I used to feel about me. I always felt on the fringe of things, and a lot of my characters revolved around these feelings. Interestingly enough, it is rumoured that Mick Ronson, yes, the great, late great Mick Ronson, was uncredited on lead guitar, on which he would have been his debut with Boy. And strangely enough, Boy wrote the song while sitting in a swing in his landlady's back garden in London. Well, if inspiration comes to you, you've got to take it when you can. It's one of Boy's favourite tracks. He says, I'm really proud of this one. It's one of the best we put on the B-side of Space Oddity, but no one even heard it. You're tuned in to the Iron Man's album Almanac with Dave Ironside. We are listening to Space Oddity by David Bowie, and this one is called God Knows I'm Good.

0: The penultimate track on the album is called God Knows I'm Good, and Bowie based the song on a Bromley woman who was caught shoplifting, who may not have been Bowie's mother. It's also one of the first songs that Bowie wrote. The original version of the song was recorded at the Pye Studio, but after an issue with the equipment, the sound was terrible, and they re-recorded this version at Trident Studio. It's an untapped gem on the album. Now, initial reviews of the album were not really great. Disc magazine said it was gloomy and unnerving, while the Village Voice says that it was erratic and laborious. However, in contrast, New York Times called it a coherent and brilliant vision, and Music Echo compared David Bowie to a latter-day Bob Dylan. Well, that's high praise indeed. Now, we've come to the end of the original vinyl version of Space Oddity. The closing track is one called Memory of a Free Festival, and it's an epic one. Memory of a Free Festival runs at over 7 minutes and was released in heavily edited form as a single in 1970, but again, it failed to chart. The song was written by Bowie about an arts festival he had organised in 1969, and with the extended fade-out outro was a little nod to the Beatles' Hey Jude. Also, the background vocals in the crowd feature Mark Bolan, yes, Mark Bolan of T-Rex, and the Ogre Whistle Test host Bob Harris and his lovely wife Sue. Bowie played organ on the track, and in fact it was a child's electric organ that he bought from Woolworths. So that's Space Oddity almost done and dusted. Thank you for listening. This is the Iron Man's Almanac. I'm Dave Ironside. We're back here every month with a brand new album. But for now, this is Memory of a Free Festival. Thank you very much for listening. Enjoy and take care. And we'll catch you on the next Iron Man's Album Almanac.
1: 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Memory of a Free Festival.

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2: From the Sky News Centre at 3, a cabinet minister insists court backlogs in England and Wales will start falling in this parliament. That's despite Andy Burnham's government scrapping the controversial plan to curb jury trials for the most serious offences. The move's a U-turn on proposals from Sir Keir Starmer to try to tackle excessive delays in the system. But Justice Secretary Alex Norris admits there's no quick fix.
3: Of course, this will take time to go through Parliament. It'll take time to implement. So cases will continue to rise until we have the legislation. But then they will see the significant falls over the next decade that this legislation drives.
2: The president of New York's Cornell University says he's deeply disturbed by the alleged gang rape of a student in 2024. Prosecutors in New York have reopened an investigation into claims a 20-year-old woman was attacked by seven men who were members of the same fraternity. Higher-earning parents have been told they won't lose access to free childcare if the Conservatives win the next election. The party's conference in Birmingham is beginning with questions around its policy on the triple lock. The Prime Minister hinted Labour would adjust it to pay for social care in England, but Shadow Education Secretary Laura Trott insists the Tories' position is unchanged.
4: Triple lock is our policy, it will remain our policy, it will be on our next manifesto. This is actually quite a distraction technique by the Labour Party. They're trying to talk about the triple lock because they don't want to talk about working age welfare.
2: A Metropolitan Police officer has been charged with sexually assaulting two women while on duty. 43-year-old Islam Abdelhadi is due in court tomorrow morning. Brazil's voting in a high-stakes presidential election. The front-runners are incumbent Lula da Silva and Flavio Bolsonaro, the son of jailed former far-right leader Jair. If no candidate gets more than 50%, the top two will run off in 3 weeks. And Max Verstappen overcame a chaotic, twice-delayed, rain-affected race to claim his first win of the F1 season at the Bahrain Grand Prix in Malaysia. Championship leader Kimi Antonelli strengthened his title bid with second place as George Russell retired late on. That's the latest.

Hello. Welcome to Scottish Connections, celebrating Scottish music in its many forms, some obviously Scottish, others less so. But every track, I hope, enjoyable, or at least interesting. The advantage of having a very diverse playlist, which wanders randomly between musical genres, is that there's a fair old chance you'll find something to like. Conversely, of course, some tracks might go down like a lead balloon. You win some, you lose some. All I ask is that you approach everything you hear with an open mind. Today's opening track was called All the Time. You might have gathered this from the fairly basic lyrics. It was put together by two Glasgow-based electronic music producers, Cosinu, he's a he with Romanian and German Jewish roots, and Roki, she's a she of Italian origin, so quite a bit of diversity coming into the mix in the Glasgow electronic scene there. That was only released at the beginning of September, so I'm bang up to date for once. That's the theme of the show, really, new releases. I do have to be a bit careful in defining here what I mean by new. If I'm in a certain mood, a recent release is anything that hit the airwaves after 1987, but I'll be really strict with myself today. To prove it, here's another September release, this time from the Edinburgh-based alt-folk group Curiosity Shop.

curiosity shop with About the House. The group only formed in 2024 and haven't recorded a lot so far. Four singles and an EP, but I do like what they're putting together. One to watch, I think. Also living in Edinburgh, but West Coast raised, is Beth Miller. She came to the capital as a student and spent much of her free time busking, and then caught the ear of independent label Blackhall Records, who helped launch her debut single, Deserving, I'm sure she was, in 2020. Since then, her reputation has continued to grow. Her music shifts between the melancholic and the humorous. She's not sure how to deal with life's twists and turns, and meets them with a combination of curious acceptance and disguised disappointment. Her first full album, Perspective, was released in the summer. It's well named, and here's a track that shows her pragmatic approach to life as she deals with a difficult relationship, which she concludes she has to control, alt, delete.

Control-Alt-Delete from Beth Miller. An extreme example of cancel culture, maybe. Now, I've played a track featuring Scottish small pipes before. That was Donald Campbell, coming from a traditional piping background. But here's Brydie Campbell, a celebrated Scottish piper and composer, known for her avant-garde and minimalist approach to the instrument. It really is very different, as you'll hear. Her style emphasises rich textural drones and a constancy of sound that creates a trance-like, mesmerising atmosphere. She's very much influenced by the ghost stories and folklore of her upbringing and pulls directly from the Gaelic tales she grew up with on Skye. Her latest release certainly approaches trance. I imagine it being played late at night, outdoors, near the embers of a campfire, a low full moon silhouetting a ridge of pines on the hilltop. This is Dirt Dance.

braid your cymbal on small pipes with Dirt Dance, accompanied by Canadian Colin Stetson on baritone saxophone. What a combination. Colin is famous for his circular breathing technique, and combined with the continuous drones of the pipe, it's difficult to tell one instrument from the other as they merge and blend. Wonderful stuff. Back to the mainland and daylight. The former Frightened Rabbit bassist and guitarist Billy Kennedy used to occasionally write songs for the band, but it's said that late frontman Scott Hutchison used to dismiss them as too pretty. They're just pop songs. Not in a cruel way, but because he was so very protective of the band's lyrical identity. After Scott died, the band ceased to exist, concluding that Frightened Rabbit was Scott Hutchison. Billy has since formed a new band, Haver, and his own compositions have at last been given a chance to breathe. This first album, Ghost Dance, was, in Billy's words, written at a time where I experienced life face-on and dealt with a lot of demons. The record built over the years and a sound developed as my confidence and self-belief started to sink in. I think that's true. This is the title track, Ghost Dance.

Yes, it does stop a bit abruptly. That was Haver's ghost dance. So we've had a dirt dance and a ghost dance so far. Next up, doesn't have dance in the title, but is from a dance album conceived by the British-Finnish artist, composer and performer Hanna Tuliki. Each track of Echo in the Dark focuses on a different bat species from recordings made by naturalists in Angus. Normally, the ultrasonic echolocation frequencies of bats are out of range of human hearing, but here have been pitch-shifted to make them audible. Hanna, with her collaborator, artist, designer and musician Tommy Perman from Perthshire, fused her haunting voice with Tommy's rhythms to tempt audiences to tune into the more-than-human rhythms and frequencies of bats as a model for ecological coexistence. This particular track is called Sundown and features common and soprano pipistrelle bats, the latter incidentally more common than the common. See what you think.

Sundown, starring Pipistrel Batts with Hannah Tuleiki and Tommy Perman. Maybe the point of their work is better illustrated by this descriptive record of a live, silent bat rave at the arts and events venue Hospital Field in Arbroath in early September. It goes, the event was a surreal blend of human club culture and wildlife conservation. As dusk fell, human attendees were served bat-inspired mescal cocktails before putting on high-quality wireless headphones. Meanwhile, the actual rave was intentionally timed to the setting sun so that human body heat would attract swarms of midges and insects. This in turn invited the local soprano pipistrelles and Dobinton's bats to swoop directly over the dancing crowds to hunt. While humans danced to the bat beats in their headphones, the bats flew through the laser lights, essentially dining on the ecosystem the ravers created. There we go. I'm sure there were enough midges to feed on the dancers as well as being fed on by the bats. Perhaps that's enough dancing for one show, at my age anyway. So I'm slowing it down with a gentle number from Rick Redbeard, the stage name of Rick Antony. He's our local focus today. Born in Aberdeen, he grew up in Midmar and went on to have a long musical career as a singer with the Phantom Band until 2015, when they got their gear nicked on a European tour. Since then, fatherhood and film projects took him away from releasing new music, but he is back with this recent single. Here is Fine Remains, a song about the cyclical nature of life.

Rick Redbeard with Fine Remains. Now, Caitlin Lilly, Ailey Cormack and Ellen MacDonald from the Isles of Skye, Lewis and North Uist respectively, are a trio of Gaelic singers together known as Sheen, meaning storm or the elements. They have a shared commitment to unearthing the female tradition in Scottish history, one often forgotten or neglected. The walking songs that accompanied the collective working of heavy woven cloth, with their call and response lyrics, suit the trio's voices very well. Here is Peidhiú Fir Ruaidhrig, a lament about a young laird who behaves badly. Say no more.

0: So far, I've stuck to my promise of playing new releases, new being this year sometime. I'm still in safe territory with what comes next, but although the album from which it comes was only released in June, it was the culmination of a project that began in 2021 when Karine Polwart and Pippa Murphy undertook a joint artists-in-residency at the Royal Botanic Gardens in Edinburgh. It was specifically timed to mark the final days and the eventual felling of the 200-year-old sable palm tree during the start of the glasshouse restoration project. In 2025, the body of work that evolved from the residency was premiered at the Edinburgh Fringe. Windblown received widespread critical acclaim, and earlier this year it toured Scotland, but inexplicably not playing in Aberdeen. So we missed that, but from the album I'm choosing the Sable Palms autobiographical story, I Am Windblown. Do I need to apologise for being unapologetic about playing another Karine Polwart track? You'll forgive me when you hear it. I'm also making this our reflective track of the week. Usually, I choose an instrumental track to allow your thoughts to float to the surface unimpeded by intrusive vocals changing the subject, so to speak. But today, I'll let the largely spoken words be the prompt for reflection.
1: I was an inflorescence once, then a black seed dropped by a spreading crown, packed up and shipped off across the sea. Perhaps we're not so different, you and me. To the port of Leith, via who knows where, from a crate to a cart to a house of glass, did the townsfolk stare when they saw me pass over the cobbles at Cannon Mills?

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But you've tended and mended me hand upon hand, from keeper to keeper to keeper. You've watched me rise up to the heavens above,

0: And I heard you cry. I know we're almost done. I know my time has come.
1: Listening to that, I'm struck by the contrast between the gratitude expressed for the protection of the greenhouse and the care of the keepers on the one hand, and a feeling of loss of connection to the outdoors, the seabird, the elements, the longing for space and freedom on the other. The greenhouse can be a metaphor for modern life, the protection representing our home, family, community, or perhaps an employer, but also sometimes making us feel stifled, constrained, and overprotected, wanting to break out. Most of us, but not all, have more freedom than the physically constrained sable palm did. But some of us feel as though too many panes in the greenhouse are broken and could do with fewer chilling drafts. I Am Windblown is but one track of the 10-track album. As a concept album, it really deserves being listened to in its entirety. Corinne's vocals are supported by Pippa Murphy, who creates the sound landscapes, and both she and Corinne wrote the lyrics. Dave Milligan, a longtime friend and Midlothian neighbour of Corinne, contributes the piano accompaniment. I hope you enjoyed listening to that as much as I enjoyed including it in this playlist. If you are still in reflective mode, our final tune won't disturb it too much. This is a new single from saxophonist Matt Carmichael. He wrote it after a period supporting someone very close to him through a serious health crisis. The title Wide Eyes refers to his loved one's sense of wonder for life, but also the silent isolation of chronic illness. Matt plays us out, accompanied by Fergus MacCready on piano, and James Mackay and Chris Amer on acoustic guitars, adding up to a quartet of young, talented Scottish jazz musicians. If you've enjoyed listening to Scottish Connections today, please join me again. Goodbye.

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1: From the Sky News Centre at 4, the Green Party has decided to define Zionism as racist. More than 1,000 members backed the move, with 813 opposed. It sets inter-party policy that Zionism, the movement to develop and protect a Jewish state in Israel, will be treated as any other form of racism. Our political correspondent Alex Rogers says leader Zach Polanski skipped the vote.
2: He's just one of many of the leadership team who have expressed serious doubts about this. There is a sense of disarray now because the leadership is so divided. They're going to have to go out into their communities and defend a policy which they themselves spoke against.
1: Israel's foreign ministry says the Greens have become a body that gives legitimacy to terrorism. The Justice Secretary has insisted the court backlog in England and Wales will fall during this Parliament as plans to scrap jury trials are watered down. Sir Keir Starmer wanted judge-led hearings for all but the most serious offences, which will now be limited to fraud and financial cases. A Metropolitan Police officer is due in court tomorrow morning charged with sexually assaulting two women. PC Islam Abdel Hadi, who's 43, is accused of carrying out the attacks while on duty in January 2020 and in February last year. Parents earning over £100,000 a year will be eligible for free childcare under new Conservative proposals. The announcement comes as their party conference opens in Birmingham. Rugby League Super League champions Wakefield are parading through the city to celebrate winning the grand final. Trinity ended their 58-year wait for the league title with a 23-10 victory over Warrington at Old Trafford. They are just the sixth club to get their name on the trophy. And now to F1, where Max Verstappen has won a rain-hit F1 Bahrainian Grand Prix in Malaysia. The race was delayed by an hour and a half after multiple cars broke down in the wet conditions. That's the very latest.

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There's a song I haven't heard in possibly two decades, popped into my head right before I was coming into the studio, and I thought, I'd bang that on. That was Broken Bones by Love Inc. and Simone Denny. Before that, we had Communication Breakdown by Poison Girlfriend. This is They Don't Make Them Like That Anymore. I'm your host, Megan. It's the show about playing classics from across the decades. You know the drill. It's going to be pretty dancey today, although not right away. We're starting off with some Iggy Pop. It's a request from Charles of Silver City Radio, who's live on Mondays, 4 to 5pm, playing rock, blues and all sorts. This is Iggy Pop with Tonight.

You know, last week when I played some Faith No More, our technician extraordinaire, Kev, popped his head at the window looking a bit confused. I thought something had gone wrong. I thought I wasn't on the air or something like that. But then he just looked and gave me a thumbs up because Kev's a big fan of Faith No More and Mike Patton in general. So I thought I'd play that for him. But also for my mum, because it's her birthday this weekend and I always like to play a tune dedicated to mother. Come her birthday. Early happy birthday, mum. I know you're listening. Next up, we've got Talking Heads with Slippery People.

That was Mike and the Mechanics with Hanging by a Thread. They've just announced today that they are coming to Glasgow, the Royal Concert Hall, 10th of June next year. Tickets go on sale 9 a.m. on Friday, the 25th of September. Seems worth checking out. Next up, we've got some Depeche Mode with Leave in Silence, extended.

Lovely track there from Depeche Mode with Vince Clark, Leaving Silence. You're listening to They Don't Make Them Like That Anymore. We've got 20 minutes left in the show, and I'm pivoting to some dance music. This track was in the background of a Sex and the City episode, and I couldn't hear the dialogue, basically, because I was like, what is that? Very interesting. It's only available on Discogs. Not just Discogs, but it's only available on CD, basically, on an album called Eastern Uprising, Dance Music from the Asian Underground. Used to be on Spotify, doesn't seem to be anymore, but if you are interested, you can go to Discogs and buy it. This is Joy, Goddess.

0: A sensational song by Ron Hardy there. That was Sensation. That is the end of They Don't Make Them Like That Anymore for this week. But before we go, we've got DJ Charles in the house. Say hello.
1: Hello, everybody. I came to hijack the last 8 minutes of the show.
0: Plug it. Plug the show. 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
0: awesomeness. Oh, you do flatter me. What do you play on your show?
1: Rock, metal, blues, sometimes a little bit jazz, sometimes a little big band. Just whatever I'm in the mood for, really. I take requests.
0: He does take requests. What's your email address?
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0: He's on the spot, but he's got it. He's got it. What's my email? theydon@shmoo.org.uk.
1: Oh, I don't know the shmoo one. I know my one.
0: Well, anyway, that is the end of the show. We're going to dance our way out with the beloved, with Ease the Pressure. Glenn Clark Christie is up next. Say goodbye.
1: Goodbye, everybody.
0: Till the next time.

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0: from the Sky News Centre at 5. Israel is accusing the Green Party of using terrorism after it adopted a controversial motion that Zionism is racist. Party policy now states that the movement to develop and protect a Jewish state in Israel will be treated as any other form of racism. 56% of those who voted backed the move, but leader Zach Polanski skipped it. And it's a sharply divisive issue among party members at the conference in Brighton.
1: The motion has set a beginning of very huge change in the political map of the UK and the world.
2: I would rather have been attacked for being a lentil-eating, sandal-wearing hippie than perhaps what we're going to be attacked on now.
0: Some fraud and financial offences will be allowed to be heard solely by a judge in England and Wales. Andy Burnham's government has scrapped plans to scrap jury trials for all but the most serious cases. Kemi Badenoch declared the Conservatives are for the future as she opened their annual conference in Birmingham. An extension of free childcare to higher earners is among today's new pledges. The Tory leader also followed Margaret Thatcher in publishing a 100-page booklet about how she'd govern as Prime Minister, and she shared her ideas with party members.
3: For too long, politicians have announced targets and devised complicated schemes without asking what was actually causing the problem. Lots of people are trying to fix symptoms. I want to fix the causes.
0: Labour saying they're stuck in the past. And a Metropolitan Police officer has been charged with sexually assaulting two women. PC Islam Abdelhadi is accused of two separate incidents while on duty. Brazilians are voting in a high-stakes presidential election. If neither front-runner, the incumbent Lula da Silva, or the son of former leader Jair Bolsonaro get 50%, there'll be a runoff later this month. Now to sport, and Thomas Tuchel has called up Manchester City fullback Rico Lewis to the England squad. He's added ahead of Tuesday's Nations League fixture against the Czech Republic at Wembley. That's the latest. I'm Stevie Shillinglaw.
4: Games. And even gaming.

0: Hello, Nightmares by Churches from Death Stranding 2 on the beach. If there's one thing about me, it's I'll always find a reason to play Churches. Huge fan. And I play them all the time. Welcome to the Alt F Forecast show on Shmoo FM 99.8 FM, a radio show all about gaming, video games, computer games, mobile games, and even some tabletop games. I'm your host, Tanya, and I'll be here giving you the latest and greatest in gaming, as well as some of my own personal opinions on some of the games I have played. If you want to get in touch, you can contact the show on Instagram at altfforecast, that's A-L-T-F, the number 4, C-A-S-T, as well as the show email, altfforecast@shmu.org.uk. I'm live every Sunday at 5pm BST, and if you ever miss a show, I try to get it posted on the Shmoo FM Mixcloud as soon as possible after the show. So send me some songs to play or games that you want me to talk about. But time for another song. This is Maybe, featuring Bring Me the Horizon by MGK from Let's Sing 2027.
1: That's hard. 2, 3!

That was Maybe featuring Bring Me the Horizon by MGK from Let's Sing 2027. I just realized that, like, you know, we have cameras in the studio for when we do podcasts and something like that. But, you know, if one time I got

accidentally recorded doing my show, like, it would be 90% like me air drumming. I noticed that, and I'm very thankful that there's no one in the building whilst I do my show, because it is just me air drumming most of the time. But yeah, it's a really cool song there. Another week and another set of showcases. First up, we're going to start with the Big Break showcase presented by Coffee Stain. Trailers, interviews and world exclusives, and their favourite picks of indie darlings bursting into the scene for the first time. And I just picked a selection and I'm going to go through them. First off, we have Greed and Darkness, and there is a demo available for this game. And it was made by a small indie dev studio based in Sweden. This is their debut game, a love letter to classic board games and dungeon crawlers with a modern twist. Darkness is just as dangerous as it is useful. Light your torch to reveal hidden paths, spot lurking dangers, and navigate the fortress. Extinguish it to sneak past enemies unseen, but choose your moments carefully. In Gorge Fortress, light can save your life just as easily as it can betray you. Experience a fresh take on the classic dungeon crawler. Explore a cursed fortress where every animation is hand-drawn and completely 2D. Incredible work from the dev team, Rescue Party. So immersive and so well made. It's like, I don't know how to describe it. It's like 3D, 2D. So it's like every time you move around a room, it shows a different perspective of the same room in 2D. So it's fully 2D, but they worked really hard to make it seem 3D. A lot of work went into that game, and you can really tell. And it just looks amazing. So I would 100% recommend you check that one out. That was Greed and Darkness. Then we have Hunt Down Overtime. Corporations turned crime-infested streets into profit margins for bounty hunters, and John Sawyer is going to make a killing. Hunt, die, upgrade, and repeat in this explosive roguelite prequel where every strategic upgrade strips away more flesh and builds a cybernetic fighter, one chrome limb at a time. This game is in early access and are constantly updating on the road to the 1.0 release next year, I think they're aiming for. Then we have Contact Protocol, a starship job simulator taking place in a gritty cassette future. Humanity has spread throughout the solar system and started extracting its natural resources. You play as the security officer aboard the Pale Horse, a Galileo Corporation vessel carrying miners set for... I looked up how to pronounce this. Ganymede? It's Jupiter's largest moon. I looked up how to pronounce it, immediately forgot. But yeah, Jupiter's largest moon, and it's your job to assess the intentions of approaching ships, decide their fate, and keep your crew alive. The company is watching, and there is a demo available for that game too. And then a really cool announcement that I wasn't expecting. They are coming out with a Satisfactory board game, a 1-4 player sandbox engine builder tabletop experience based on the global video game phenomenon. As a pioneer for the Fixit Corporation, you are tasked with exploring an alien planet and extracting its resources to build the most efficient factory network. Be the first to finish the space elevator to save humanity, and more importantly, become the employee of the month. And it's so cool that they managed to do this. I can't play the actual game because it stresses me out, because I want everything to be neat and ordered and make sense. But I love watching other people play it because they're much better at that than me. And it's really cool they managed to turn that into a board game. And then lastly, we have Goat Simulator 3, the Ticket to Disney World DLC, an immersive goat-themed amusement park letting you reach high ups and downs. So you have the game. If you have the game, this is apparently getting back to its roots of being a weird, silly, physics-based edition. And it looks really cool. It does look like classic Goat Simulator, but in like a carnival-y theme park. So that would be a good addition. And then we have the 28 Games Later showcase. It's a horror showcase bringing you a look at 28 horror and suspense games just in time for Halloween. This event featured 5 world premieres, multiple release dates and demo announcements, and never-before-seen looks at horror games of all sizes and types. And I think I have 6 games here. 5.
I can't count, apparently. Games that I'll go over, but it was a really cool showcase. It had a real range of horror games, because I don't usually play horror games, but I love to watch them. But I realised that a lot of games I do play are puzzle games, and there are quite a few puzzly horror games that are really interesting and I am looking forward to. But first up, we have Broken Lore Miki-chan, another entry to the Broken Lore collection. A first-person psychological horror game that follows Kazuaki, a Japanese student determined to pass the entrance exam for Taidei and win over the girl he loves. When he finds a mysterious USB stick containing an innovative study support program, he decides to try it, convinced that it can help him. And waiting for him is Miki-chan, a sweet and reassuring virtual assistant, but something soon changes. Jealousy and possessiveness take over, dragging Kazuaki into a nightmare. A really cool addition to the Broken Lore games. I think they're doing some really cool things with stories, taking different storylines and trying them out, and they're all just like different genres of horror, and I think that's really cool. Next up is Inkblood, and there's a demo available for this one. This is a very puzzly one. You're an inquisitor following a trail of death. A cult is at work, your predecessor has vanished, and the region teeters on the edge of chaos. Find the truth, uphold the Inquisition, do not fail. You are uniquely equipped to solve this mystery. Besides your wit, keen eye, and intuition, your carriage provides you with some more advanced tools. Inspect the clues, take photos of everything important, compile a case file, and dial your overseer once you have a strong theory. I think I spoke about this one way back when it was announced, but this really reminds me of the... I'm going to forget what it's called. The Golden Idol games. I really like playing those games. I know Gardy, one of my friends, enjoys playing those games as well. They're just really cool, unique puzzle games where it's like deduction and taking the information you learn and putting everything together. And I'm a huge fan of those games. And then we have Donut Panic. There's a demo available for this one too. An anomaly horror with a cooking sim twist. Set in a rundown Scottish diner, your job is to fry, decorate, and serve up delicious donuts to late-night patrons. But beware, not everything is as it appears. Keep a close eye on your surroundings and customers. When possessed, patrons trigger anomalies. You'll need to abandon the kitchen and take refuge in the panic room. A new classic type of horror game where it's like anomalies or the ones like, I think one just recently came out, Plant Shop, where it's like you're running a business, but there's also like everything bad that could happen is happening. Like there's monsters and things going about. So it's a really cool genre of horror that I like watching. And then we have Tainted. Set in a dystopian North America in 2084. It imagines a future where water has become the most valuable resource on the planet, with an authoritarian government controlling access to it. Alongside its narrative, the game combines poker-inspired card mechanics with a deck-building TTRPG-style progression, giving players multiple ways to approach the challenges they encounter. Super visually striking, a huge fan of the clean lines and bold colours they use in the animation. It's not on Steam yet, they don't have a Steam page, so I just took what I could from the trailer that they showed. But yeah, really bright, bold colours, and I can't wait for that one. Again, I do not like card games, but I don't like computer-based card games, like deck builders, but I'll for sure check it out because it looks really cool. And then lastly, we have Transit, and there's a demo available for this one too. It's a dark narrative adventure, there we go, starring a sarcastic sock puppet in a world looping itself to death. Ride dark metro lines through collapsing timelines, free traumatized souls, and search for your sister lost somewhere inside the loop. Experience a strange, raw journey filled with absurd humour, broken characters, and moments that make you laugh before they break your heart. And I'm going to be honest, the only reason I picked this one is because of the sock puppet character. I think that was just so funny. I've seen a few games now, like new ones coming out, that have like a sock puppet character, and I just think that's really funny that they added that to when they add it to any game. And it's just like a funny addition. But yeah,
Time for another song, I think. And I've been looking for a radio-appropriate Rico Nasty song for ages. And just when I thought that it was a fruitless task, I realised that she did a song for season 2 of Cyberpunk Edgerunners. And it's all about the cyber psychosis that you can develop in world for overusing your cyber enhancements, causing the person's brain to essentially turn to mush. It's a really good song that is loud and punchy, and that's why I like her music so much. So this is You Can't Run From Me by Rico Nasty from Cyberpunk Edgerunners.

You Can't Run From Me by Rico Nasty. Such a good song, and I'm a huge fan. I'm going to see if we can find more to play in the future, because I just love her music so much. Now we're on to the new games out this week. So first up, we have Antivirus Survivors 2003 Professional. Very long title. 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Develop your build through upgrades and plugins and unlock new weapons and styles of gameplay with intense roguelike action and a deep love for early 2000s computer operating systems. This is a blast of pure Y2K nostalgia served in roughly 30 to 40 minute runs, and that was released on PC. Then we have Retro Space, immersive disco punk space horror where you can be a sneaky chap or a mutant action hero as you try to survive on a space station swallowed by a black hole. A mind-bending ride with weird creatures, immersive features, time jumps, and 70s mustaches. It is a love letter to the immersive games of yesteryear with a modern sensibility and some unique genre-bending twists. And that was released on PC, Switch 2, Xbox, and PS5. Then we have Tome 2. Head off on a relaxing journey, spurred on by your newly awakened passion for discovering and photographing mysterious events known as tomes. That's spelled T-O-E-M. Crafted to be welcoming for both returning fans of the game and those who want to jump in for the first time. Run, jump, and climb your way through all new cozy environments, uncovering hidden paths, scenic viewpoints, and small details waiting to be discovered. The world is built to reward curiosity, so take your time and wander wherever your camera leads you. That was released on PC, PS5, and Switch. Then we have The Witcher 3 Wild Hunt Remastered. Modernizing the acclaimed role-playing game with a range of upgrades and enhancements, become a monster slayer for hire, Geralt of Rivia, and journey across a dark fantasy open world in an epic quest to find your adopted daughter, Ciri. And that was released on PC, PS5, Xbox, and Switch 2. Then we have Nivalis Knights. I think that's how it's pronounced. Grow your business, manage restaurants and nightclubs, and make friends and enemies. Buy and decorate apartments, go fishing, and maybe even find love in a cyberpunk city that stretches from the ocean to the clouds. In this slice of life simulation, every day is a choice, from managing bustling ramen bars to navigating complex relationships. Your influence grows with every decision, whether you're legally growing your own ingredients or illegally sabotaging your rivals under the cover of curfew. This city is yours to conquer. With a realistic weather system and a vibrant cast of characters to meet, it offers a unique simulation where your path is entirely up to you. And that was released on PC. And lastly, we have a game that I got this week, Minecraft Dungeons 2. With more action, more loot, and more adventure. Step through the rift and fight where no hero has been before, the Sift, an uncharted dimension teeming with threats, mysteries, and breathtaking beauty. Gear up and customize your playstyle to face your toughest enemies yet and inexplosive battles. Brave the unknown as a lone hero, team up with friends in couch, online, and mixed co-op, or find allies through matchmaking. The Illagers' plot is already underway, and their cruelty is only matched by their power. Stop them or lose the overworld to their corruption. That was released on Switch 1 and 2, PC, and Xbox. And this game has some great music. I was jamming along whilst I was playing throughout the week. So this is Someday. A real change from Rico Nasty, I'll be honest, but it's a really good song. Still.

Someday from Minecraft Dungeons 2. Absolutely amazing songs on there. There's a witch song that happens whenever you see a witch as well. That's a really good song, and I'll play that one in the future for sure, because I really like that one whenever it comes up. Now we are returning to the Perfect Pitch segment, where we had friend of the show, Chris, send in an S-tier soundtrack that he loves, and here's what he said. My S-tier game soundtrack will probably have to be Hollow Knight Silksong. The song I'm choosing is going to be Enter Farloom. I struggled picking between about 6 songs because there are so many good songs to choose from. I'm pretty sure Enter Farloom was the song used in one of the announcement trailers, and I see why they did it, because it kind of catches your attention immediately, and the whole song is a build-up from start to finish. The album is close to 2 hours long, but it has everything from calm and relaxing songs that make you feel like you're on a fun adventure to some of the most anxiety-inducing boss battle music that kind of leaves you on the edge of your seat the whole time. It also does a really good job working with themes for specific bosses, such as the Cogwork Dancers, who move in a waltzy kind of pattern, and by the end of the fight, they are no longer fighting in sync with each other, and the song follows suit, starting off very mechanical-like, and by the end, it's more chaotic and a little unsettling. That's what we got from Chris. And I had to listen to... I'd listened to a lot of the album already, just from doing the show. But I did a little bit more digging and I found out that the composer, Christopher Larkin, has done soundtracks for, surprisingly few games for how highly regarded and awarded he is in the industry. Still a good number, don't get me wrong, but one of the greatest video game soundtracks for sure. Now it's time to be Bad Cop. I don't listen to a lot of orchestral soundtracks, so is this the ideal soundtrack for me? No. Do I see that it is a great layered soundtrack for an indie game that reflects what is going on in the scene and encompasses the vibes immaculately? Yes, it fits the gameplay so well, and as Chris said, it works with the themes for different bosses, always changing while still being a cohesive soundtrack. So for me, even though I don't usually listen to this type of music, it's an A-tier soundtrack for me solely for how impactful it was at doing everything it achieved. So for Chris, from Hollow Knight Silksong, this is Enter Farloom, and I threw in Cogwork Dancers as a treat as well. Enjoy.

Enter For Loom and Cogwork Dancers from Hollow Knight Silksong. If you want to get your video game OST played on the show, you can send me an email at altdefforecast@shmoo.org.uk or drop me a message on Instagram. Or if you know me in real life, you can contact me however you contact me. just tell me your name, your S-tier game soundtrack, and why you think it's the best. And I can get that played out on the show. You can also send voice notes or recordings that can be directly played out rather than a message, if you would prefer. Now, I was looking for any excuse to talk about and play literally one song. And so this is the excuse segment. I spent a lot of time online, and I think that is very clear. I don't think I could hide it if I tried. But a lot of the gaming content, the clips, recommendations, game update information, all of that, I get it from Instagram. I love seeing clips of people reacting to games, and I've already played, or see them doing something differently than I did in a game. But it's also how I see clips from games I've never experienced. I can't stress how little I know about the game Control Resonant. It came out last week. I'd seen the bare minimum gameplay from the trailer and the performance they did to announce it when this clip crossed my feed. I just knew I had to grab the song, you know, and play it. There's a karaoke side quest where I'm pretty sure it's like... what is it? Like, the party's stuck in, like, a dance-or-die type of situation where until someone completes the karaoke, they're stuck dancing. Really funny. I didn't expect to see in this game, like, this type of scene. But the last person... Like, the premise is, like, the last person who tried to complete the karaoke died, and then your character shows up and hopefully absolutely crushes the karaoke so everyone is saved. It's so funny, it's such a good bit, and it's like a silly little side quest. And the song was so good, so I'm going to play it, but it's one of those things that I would have never come across if someone didn't post it. So I'm forever grateful for gaming content creators or just people who love games posting and sharing their experiences with games, because then it means I get to experience games that I don't play. So this is the karaoke song from Control Resonant.

the karaoke song from Control Resonant. So good. If you're not going to play the game, for sure look up the scene, because it was actually like the opposite of what I thought it would be in the game. But it was so funny. I really liked it. And now we're on to our news for this week. Steam's autumn sale is now on for a few more days till the 8th of October. And according to the filters, when you click them on, there are more than 63,000 games that are under £4. Absolutely wild. So if you filter your wish list for discounts, you can see what you can get. I finally bought Persona 3 and I'm excited to play that. But I also noticed that Cyberpunk 2077 is on sale, and I've been thinking about it, you know, I really like the music, but I just don't know if I'd like to, like, play the actual game, but I'm thinking about it. A lot of co-op games are on sale, so Repo, Are We There Yet, Flock Around, I've been playing that one a lot. I really like, it's just like taking pictures of birds with your friends, but it's really cool. There's a really loud, annoying bird that I didn't like, but we'll forget about that one. There's Sledding Game, Split Fiction, It Takes Two, A Way Out. I loved that game, it was really good, I recently played it. Some great games though. So for sure check it out. So yeah, Steam Autumn Sale is on till the 8th. And then from the 12th to the 19th, it is the Cooking Fest. So where all the cooking games are on sale. From the 19th to 26th, it is Next Fest, October edition. Super excited for that one. I love Next Fest. So where all the demos come out and you get to play a bunch of demos. And then from 26th to the 2nd of November, it is Steam's Scream 5 Fest for Halloween, where all horror games go on sale. So that's like a Steam roundup there. But in other news, former NFL head coach Mike Tomlin showed off his 12-year Minecraft creative city that he created, and it is more detailed than I've ever seen anyone commit to, especially in creative mode. Taking his interest in architecture and making that something that he can actually work on. I fully recommend you watch the video, because it's so nice to see someone that just loves building in Minecraft, just like block by block, and yeah, it's really cool. I rarely see people interested in creative mode like that. Usually they will pre-build in creative and then bring it into survival, but he is just fully in the creative, like, world building, and it looks like a really cool city. So really amazing they did that. Fully AI-generated, browser-based Fallout knockoff game, Fallout NYC, received an order to from a lot of the real Fallout's lawyers, after depicting themselves as a Fallout game, to stop making their game. It was a super low quality, with no humans working on the actual game. You can see why they didn't want it to be associated with it, and the game is now no longer available, with the creator, if you can say that, of the game, of the knockoff, sorry, saying, hey Bethesda, how about you make a Fallout game instead, so I don't have to? But it really sounds like he didn't actually make a game, just reading from what he did. If this was made well, like actually made well, and done correctly, it could have turned out really cool, like Fallout London, the ambitious, trailblazing DLC-sized mod for Fallout 4. It's a mod that is widely played and considered to be, like, part of the game, and is well-respected and accepted in the Fallout community. There's a huge difference between the two Fallout projects, and the difference is solely based on the humans that made it. But that doesn't exist anymore, so it's gone, thankfully. IO Interactive released a free DLC pack for First Light, titled Extended Operations. There is so much new stuff there. New Game Plus, Photo Mode, and a brand new 00 difficulty for those ready to show they've truly earned the number. On top of that, they have refined weapon handling animations across the arsenal, and they are adding more tax sim content with the jungle heist, taking you back to the Pearl in Vietnam, and of course including the long-awaited Valhalla Protocol. It also brings over 700 fixes and improvements to the game. That covers everything from crashes, progression blockers, and clipping issues for audio, localization, and UI polish. The patch notes and updates note are so long, I tried to pick and choose some stuff, but it's like 12 scrolls on their Steam page, so of like the mouse wheel, so I could never include even a fraction of what they had there. But they updated so many things, and it's really cool to see them doing that.
I don't know much about the game Deadlock, but I saw this and thought I'd share it for all of my rat-themed friends, affectionately referred to as Twitch rats. But a lot of my friends are, I don't want to say rat-themed because that does sound weird, but that's as good as we're getting, I'm going to be honest. But there's a new hero in the game, and it's called the Rat King, and he has approximately 120 voice lines dedicated to throwing rats, and I think that's pretty cool. It's really funny that a large chunk of his voice lines are just different ways to say he's throwing a rat. So, as a Rat King, what do you expect? But, yeah. As well as that, The Witcher 3 remaster brought it to a new all-time concurrent player count, and that is 123,359. And more than that, 450 Witcher 3 mods have already been updated to support the new version. So really good. A lot of people are really happy with that game and how it came about and the changes that they've made. So far. There we go. So good. And as for the showcases this week, we have on Tuesday the 6th of October, we have the Out of Bounds showcase. It's a Spanish independent game publisher are presenting the showcase. And it's a newly hybrid showcase dedicated to bringing you the newest, freshest, and boldest titles from the world, from around the world, sorry. And that is on, that is at 3 p.m. BST or 7 a.m. Pacific. And on Thursday the 8th of October, we have the Triple I Initiative Showcase Fall Edition. Be ready for over 35 announcements with back-to-back trailers of world premieres, gameplay reveals, launch dates, demos, and more. Expect reveals from games such as Dave the Diver, Brotato, Chained Together, Risk of Rain 2, Windrose, Hella, Mice and Magic, what else? Among Us, Pony Island 2, Panda Circus, Haunted Paws, and Outward 2. And that is at 5 p.m. BST, 9 a.m. Pacific. And as well as that, this month we have the League of Legends Worlds beginning its quarterfinal and semifinal tournaments on October 15th. So if you want to check that out, add it to the diary. And that's all from the news this week. So from The Witcher 3 Wild Hunt Remastered, this is the orchestral melody. Enjoy.

The Witcher 3 Wild Hunt Remastered Orchestral Medley. Orchestral Medley. Really struggled. I knew I was going to say melody as soon as I wrote it down. Yes, Orchestral Medley. And with that, we have reached the end of the show. Thank you so much to everyone for listening to the Alt F Forecast show on Shmoo FM 99.8 FM. Tune in at the same time next week, 5 p.m. BST, for the next installment. Reminder to follow the show on Instagram at Alt F Forecast. That's ALTF, the number 4, CAST. And I will post the link to the show in my bio once it is uploaded. Let me know if there are any game songs you'd like to hear in the future. But till then, from March of the Giants, this is Man Ye the Shell, and I'll see you next week.

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That was CD one track one, and now we're moving on to an absolute classic, and it's one of the number ones on Now 33. Here's Oasis, Don't Look Back in Anger, on Now That's What I Call a Radio Show.

was one of the number ones on Now 33, and the others were, and the others on Now 33 were, if I could find them, just bear with me for a second. The other number ones on Now 33, yeah, here we go, were, we had, of course, Don't Look Back in Anger, we had Spaceman by Babylon Zoo, Disc 1, Track 3, we also had, did we have any others? I can't remember at this moment in time. I think there might have only been about two number ones on Now 33. So, yep. And then now we're getting into the historical context for March 1996, because Now 33 was released on the 18th of March. And one of the most significant events of March 96, there's a bit of triumph and a bit of tragedy. First, in the triumph, the lighter news was, of course, that Legoland Windsor opened its doors to the public, and it became the second Legoland in Europe on the 17th of March. But of course, the tragedy was, of course, the incident in Dunblane, we'll say, on the 13th of March. But yeah, that's a little bit of historical context for March 1996, and now we're going to move on to Disc 1, Track 5 on Now 33, and we have Pulp with Disco 2000 on Now That's What I Call a Radio Show.

Pulp Disco 2000, Disc 1, Track 5 on Now 33 on Now That's What I Call a Radio Show. And now we're going to move into we're going to talk about the number one film at the UK box office on the 18th of March 1996 when Now 33 was released, and that was Get Shorty, directed by Barry Sonnenfeld and starring John Travolta, Gene Hackman and Danny DeVito. And now we're going to move on to Disc 1, Track 10 on Now 33, and we have Boyzone, Father and Son on Now That's What I Call a Radio Show.

Boyzone, father and son, disc one, track 10 on Now 33 on Now That's What I Call a Radio Show. And that's about it already for Now 33, but we're going to play just one more song, and it's going to be disc one, track two, disc two, track one on Now 33, and it's the Lighthouse Family with Lifted on Now That's What I Call a Radio Show. And that's after this.

Let's just say this week the time machine's got a few technical difficulties going on, because that was actually not supposed to be the last track I played on Now 33 before switching to Now 34. That was disc 2 track 1 on Now 33 with the Lighthouse Family with Lifted on Now That's What I Call a Radio Show. And now we're actually going to get to the final track on Now 33 before we move to Now 34, disc 2 track 11. We have Gat Decor with Passion on Now That's What I Call a Radio Show.

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And now we're in the summer of 1996 with Now 34, released on the 12th of August 96, featuring 42 tracks and 4 number ones. We kicked off there with the Spice Girls' Wannabe, CD 1, track 1 on Now 34, which was number 1 for 7 weeks in July and August 1996, and was their first of 5 consecutive number ones and 9 consecutive Now appearances between Now 34 and Now 42 in 1999. And up next, and disc 1, track 2 on Now 34, was Robbie Williams with his first solo single, a cover of George Michael's Freedom, and disc 1 track 3 is Peter Andre, Mysterious Girl, on Now That's What I Call It.

Peter Andre, Mysterious Girl, Disc 1, Track 2, Track 3 on Now 34, Now It's What I Call a Radio Show. And it peaked at number 2 in the summer of 1996, but we may or may not see it again as a number 1 in a future episode of Now That's What I Call a Radio Show, when we look back at Now 57, but we'll see what happens in the next few weeks. And it's now time for a bit of historical context for August 1996 on Now That's What I Call a Radio Show. And on the 14th of August, it was announced that unemployment had fallen to 2,126,200, its lowest level since the summer of 1991. Most notably, on the 28th of August, the Prince and Princess of Wales, Charles and Diana, completed their divorce proceedings after 15 years of marriage, and their separation was first announced nearly 4 years ago in 1992, and the former Princess of Wales lost her style of Royal Highness and assumed the style of Diana, Princess of Wales. And that's a little bit of historical context for August 1996. And now we're going to move a little bit earlier to Eurovision 96 and our Eurovision entry, Disc 1, Track 6 on Now 34, and one of the number ones, Gina G, Ooh Ah Just a Little Bit on Now That's What I Call a Radio Show.

0: Gina G. Ooh, ah, just a little bit. Disc 1, track 9 on Now 34 on Now That's What I Call a Radio Show. My apologies, I said it was track 6, but that was actually Larry Mullen and Adam Clayton, their theme from Mission Impossible, from one of the biggest films of the summer of 1996, Mission Impossible. And speaking of films, it's now time to talk about the number one film at the UK box office on the 12th of August 1996, which was Independence Day, directed by Roland Emmerich, starring Will Smith and Jeff Goldblum, which became the highest grossing film of the year. And now we're moving on to disc 2 of Now 34, and in fact we've got a little bit of a difference this week. Normally we don't play the same artists more than once, but we've got that happening twice in this show, because we had Oasis kicking off Now 33 with Don't Look Back in Anger, and we're about to play them with Wonderwall on Now 34, and we'll kick off with the Spice Girls for Now 35. But that's just what happens when we have Oasis and the Spice Girls being two of the most popular bands of the entire year. But here's Oasis with Wonderwall on Now That's What I Call a Radio Show, and that's after this.
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And now we're at the end of 1996 with Now 35, released on the 18th of November. And that was CD 1, track 1 on Now 35, and that was the Spice Girls with their number 1, Say You'll Be There, featuring, and if you thought that harmonica solo sounded familiar, that's because that harmonica solo was played by Judd Lander, who also played the harmonica on Culture Club's 1983 number 1, Karma Chameleon. But yep, we're on Now 35 now, and it's got 40 tracks and 5 number 1s. And it was also, as I mentioned earlier, I hinted at this, but Now 35 was actually the final Now album released on vinyl. So this is the last time we'll be spinning the turntable on this show before we just flip the tape and set the CD player for a few more weeks, and then we'll see where it goes from there. And speaking of number ones, that was one of them. We had the Spice Girls, Say You'll Be There. And the next one is Deep Blue Something with Breakfast at Tiffany's on Now That's What I Call a Radio Show.

playing Breakfast at Tiffany's on Now That's What I Call a Radio Show. And it's coming towards the end of my time here this week on Now That's What I Call a Radio Show, but let's just blaze through a little bit of historical context for November 1996. On the 13th of November, the Stone of Scudin was taken away from King Edward's chair at Westminster Abbey, and which was its locations in 1296, and returned to Scotland. On the 24th of November, BBC One aired The Simpsons for the first time, with the episode There's No Disgrace Like Home being the first episode shown. And on the 30th of November, the Stone of Scudin saga concludes with the Stone of Scudin installed in Edinburgh Castle 700 years after it was removed from Scotland by King Edward I of England. And that's about it for me on Now That's What I Call a Radio Show this week. Hopefully you've enjoyed the show and thank you very much for listening. But join us next week as we flip the tape and set the CD player back to 1997 to relive Now 36, Now 37 and Now 38. But we're not going to... before we go, we're going to play... To play us out, we've got Disc 2, Track 11 on Now 35. We have Faithless with Insomnia. And then if we... And then to take us up to the news, we've got... We've got Insomnia by Faithless to play us out. So see you next time.

find in sight. Fundamental movement. So when it's black, this insomniac, take an original tack. Keep the beast in my nature under ceaseless attack. I get no sleep. I can't get no sleep.

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Hi, my name's Nick Jackson, and welcome to episode 9 of Now That's What I Call a Radio Show on 99.8 Shmoo FM. And this week, we're spinning the turntable and setting the CD player back to 1991 to relive Now 19 and Now 20. We kicked off the show with The Clash, Should I Stay or Should I Go, which is CD 1, track 1 on Now 19, which was originally released in 1982 and only peaked at number 17, but it reached number 1 as a reissue for 2 weeks in March 1991, thanks to a jeans ad. And up next, track 2 on Now 19 was Skritti Pillitti featuring Shabba Ranks, She's a Woman, cover of a Beatles track there. Track 3 was The Source featuring Candy Staten, You Got the Love. And track 4 is Nomad featuring MC Mikey Freedom, I Wanna Give You Devotion on 99.8 Shmoo FM.

on my lyric. To be, to bad, to rhyme is not a miracle. To rock, to roll, to soul is what I aim for. Wait until I hit the gold, and that's a top score. Some tits along, others with the ease. To write my rhyme and line, others a cool breeze. Keeping on it, on it, on it, on. To get the

0: take it down, and take it down, and take it down, more down, more down, and take it down, and take it down, more down.
1: 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And it turns out I was wrong there, because it's actually CD 1 track 6 on Now 19, where I said it was track 4, because track 4 was actually number 1, the KLF, 3AM Eternal, and track 5 was CNC Music Factory, Gonna Make You Sweat, Everybody Dance Now. And then, of course, track 6 was I Want to Give You a Devotion. And it's now time for a little bit of historical context for what was happening in March 1991, when Now 19 was released, because it was released on the 25th of March. So in terms of TV, on the... a couple of things here. On the 9th of March, while appearing as a guest on the ITV chat show Aspel and Company, singer Rod Stewart took off his shoes and tossed them into the audience. And on the 15th of March, BBC One aired Comic Relief 1991. And there was also an ITV World in Action special about the Birmingham Six telling their own story, a documentary that aired 4 days after the release of the wrongly convicted Birmingham Six. And it was later nominated for a BAFTA award, and that was on the 18th of March, just 1 week before Now 19 was released. And we're going to move on with the music now, and now we have, still on disc one, we have Kylie Minogue, What Do I Have to Do, on Now's What I Call Radio Show on 99.8 Shmoo FM.

0: 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And we're going to move now on to mentioning the number ones on Now 19. And there were four number ones, and they were The Clash, Should I Stay or Should I Go, the KLF, 3 AM Eternal, this year's Comic Relief single, The Stonk by Hale and Pace and the Stonkers, and Queen, Innuendo. And the number one film at the UK box office on the 25th of March 1991 was Luke Who's Talking 2, directed by Amy Heckerling, starring John Travolta, Kirstie Alley and Bruce Willis. And that actually provides a direct link to last week's episode, episode 8, because Luke Who's Talking, the first film, was number one at the UK box office on the 23rd of April 1990, when Now 17 was released. And that, as I say, I mentioned that last week. And we're going to switch to disc 2 of Now 19, and we're going to play, and we're going to kick off with, and we're going to kick off with Mercy Mercy Me I Want You by Robert Palmer, and that's straight after this on 99.8 Shmoo FM.
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Robert Palmer with his medley, Mercy, Mercy Me, I Want You, on 99.8 Shmoo FM on Now That's What I Call a Radio Show. And we've switched on to disc two of Now 19. And we're and here's an interesting and probably a little bit of a disappointing fact about Now 19, but it's actually the lowest selling Now album in the entire series. But it had to be one of them, and fortunately it just happens to be Now 19. And we're still on disc two, and we're about to play an absolute classic from Dirty Dancing, which originally peaked in 1987. But returned to the charts in 1991 following the film's TV premiere over Christmas 1990. Here's Bill Medley and Jennifer Warren's I've Had the Time of My Life on Now That's What I Call a Radio Show on 99.8 Schmoo.

0: Bill Medley and Jennifer Warnes, I've Had the Time of My Life from Dirty Dancing on Now Dot Call Radio Show on Shmoo FM. And we're just about to transition to Now 20 on Now That's What I Call a Radio Show, and that's on 99.8 Shmoo FM, but that's been Now 19, and that's the first half of 1991, but we're about to move on to Now 20, released on the 18th of November, and we're kicking off with Vic Reeves and the Wonder Stuff, Disc 1, Track 1, and that's straight after this.
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And that song was actually number one before that in 1991. That wasn't its first time at number one, because it was actually number one originally for Tommy Rowe back in 1969. But yeah, welcome to Now 20, and it's actually quite a significant album in this series in terms of branding, because if you remember last week we talked about the identity crisis that started with between Now 17 and 18, where the branding changed slightly, and of course that continued in Now 19 because it's continued the style of Now 18. But then Now 20 actually introduced the logo that's still being used to this day, the 3D logo that everyone recognizes these days, and it's stuck ever since. So yep, that's a little bit of branding trivia there for you about Now albums starting with Now 20. So yeah, and in terms of speaking of number ones, the number one film at the UK box office on the 18th of November 1991 was The Fisher King, directed by Terry Gilliam, starring Robin Williams, which was week two of two at number one. And that connects directly to Now 20, because surprisingly enough, Monty Python are CD2 track 16 with Always Look on the Bright Side of Life. But we're going to continue with disc one, and up next we're playing OMD. We are playing OMD Sailing on the Seven Seas on 99.8 Shmoo FM.

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And if you tuned in thinking you were going to hear OMD Sailing on the Seven Seas, which I did say I was going to play just before that, let's just say the time machine's being a bit temperamental this week, sorry about that, but we've got a bit of historical context for November 1991 coming up before we play OMD Sailing on the Seven Seas. So in terms of the most significant historical events, in November 91, computer retailer PC World opened its first branch in Croydon in London, and on the 9th of November, the first ever controlled and substantial production of fusion energy was achieved at the joint European Torus in Oxford, in Oxfordshire, and also hang on a second, but sadly on the 24th of November, Freddie Mercury, lead singer of Queen, passed away at the age of 45 at his home in London, just 24 hours after going public about the news that he was suffering from AIDS. And of course, and last but not least, on the 28th of November, we saw the first performance of Alan Bennett's play The Madness of George III in London. And continuing with Now 20, still on disc one, but not for much longer, here actually is OMD Sailing on the Seven Seas on Now's Wild Color Radio Show on 99.8 Shmoo FM.

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And we've only played one number one so far on Now 20, but here are the others on here are the other number ones on Now 20. We've heard Dizzy by Vic Reeves and the Wonder Stuff, which was CD 1 track 1. We also have The Fly by U2, which actually knocked off a very significant number one, but more on that just a little bit later. Also Any Dream Will Do by Jason Donovan. And the significant number one I just mentioned was that despite spending 16 consecutive weeks at number one, Bryan Adams' Everything I Do It For You from the soundtrack to Robin Hood, Prince of Thieves, isn't on Now 20. And in terms of, and speaking of which, we're about to enter to switch to disc two, but I think we have time for just one more song on disc one, and here we have the final track on disc one, PM Dawn, Set Adrift on Memory Bliss, which also samples a very Spandau Ballet number one from 1983, True on 99.8 Shmoo FM.

0: 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We're going to switch to disc two on Now 20 with in just a minute, and with a couple of absolute classics right from the end of the towards the end of the album, because it's coming towards the end of my time here on this week's edition of Now Track Our Radio Show. But we've got a little bit of time left. But kicking off, we have disc two, track 12. We have Roxette and Joyride, and that's after this.
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And as I say, it's coming towards the end of my time on Now It's What I Call a Radio Show this week. Hopefully you've enjoyed the show so far. But we've just got a little bit of time to talk about the TV events of November 1991. And then, so kicking off with, on the 1st of November, ITV broadcast the 1000th edition of the ITV Central Game Show Blockbusters. On the, hold on a second, on the 15th of November, BBC World Service Television starts broadcasting via satellite to Pearl River Delta, a subsidiary of Star TV and owner of News Corporation. And on the 23rd of November, the debut of the Saturday Night TV's Noel's House Party on BBC One, presented by Noel Edmonds. And in terms of one of the, and we've maybe got time for a couple of other songs on Now 20. And first up, we have Disc 2, Track 13. We have an absolute classic from James, Sit Down, on 99.8 Shmoo FM.

0: 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Sit Down on CD2 track 13 on Now 20 on Now That's What I Call It Radio Show at 99.8 Shmoo FM. And that's about it from me on Now That's What I Call Radio Show this week. Thank you for listening, and hopefully you've enjoyed this trip back to 1991 to relive Now 19 and Now 20. And honestly, I can't believe it. So far I've only done 9 episodes, but wow, 9 episodes already. But yeah, that's going to be it for live shows this year, I think. But don't worry, there will still be a show next week, but it will just be a special Christmas edition looking back at Now That's What I Call Christmas series to celebrate its 40th anniversary. So hopefully you'll join me for that, but that'll be a pre-recorded edition. But live shows will return in January 2026 with Now 21, Now 22 and 23 when we look back at 1992. But to play us out, but again, hopefully you've enjoyed the show so far, and I can't believe I've done this many episodes. Where has the time gone, seriously? Yeah, hopefully you've enjoyed this week's show especially, and hopefully you'll join me next time. And to play us out, we've got a bit of a novelty here, but I did mention it earlier when we talked about the number one film, The Fisher King, directed by Terry Gilliam, who of course was a member of Monty Python. So to play us out, here's the second last track on Now 20, and thankfully it is the clean version, don't worry. Thankfully my experience has paid off with the sports show, and we've played it before, but it's okay. Here is Monty Python, Always Look on the Bright Side of Life, on 99.8 Shmoo FM. See you next time.
1: 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Other things just make you swear and curse. When you're chewing on life's gristle, don't grumble, give a whistle.

Yo, yo, yo. It's Lawson here with the Algorithm Show on 99.8 FM Shmoo Radio. How's it going, people? So, we started off here with the slow, quiet tunes. Kind of doing that bit. Ah, this is the Algorithm Show, by the way. I think I said that here. So, started here with Beck's new tune, Disappearing Act. So, it was an album card again. I forget his album, but I think I played another tune for it. In fact, I'm hearing background noise. It must be me. Sorry, people. Right, so, Disappearing Act for Beck. It's a tune up. It's got a, I think it's a slide guitar. Just marks my think about Kanye, and I just don't think Kanye is even half as good as Beck as a music artist, and nobody's really saying Beck is that good either, so where does that leave us? But nah, can't really say much for Kanye's music compared to art tunes. Like, that's like a timeless tune for Beck. Beck's been pitting tunes like that for quite some time, since Kanye says that Fits Her Face made a better music video or something. So next was the Mamas and Papas, dedicated to the one I love.

thought I'd throw that in there. It went really good with Beck, did it? And then this new tune, that Beck tune's brand new, nah. New album on the way. In fact, I'll tell you the name of the album. I'll look that up. But Everything in the Shade by Fine, Copenhagen artist. They're going for the Mazzy Star, fade into you sound clearly. And so next up, we've got this artist here, Sway, who's just passed on, sadly. Canada came much about him, but I heard his tune the other day and I really liked it. So I'll tell you a little bit about boys. Derek Andrew Sappho, 1982 to 17th of September 2026. Better known as Sway or Sway de Sappho, British rapper, record producer, actor, founder of Decipher Productions. He won a Mobo Award in 2005. This is my demo. I think this tune's Faye here. Sway and Baby Blue, second single to be released by UK hip hop artist. Can't see for its album. But it's a tune anyway, so we'll give us a spin. And salutes to Sway. Rest in peace. Here we go. Yeah. Uh-huh. Yeah.

think we'll use this as a music bed. So, far as with Sway, Little Derek featuring Baby Blue. It's a tune. I like his, I reckon if you'd caught, but like, why he's like, I guess it's phrases or phrasing, but I've seen Dizzy Rascal's got like his own little like crew, and they're called Oldham Generals, and one of them does all that sort of fine, does all that sort of voicey sort of stuff. I thought that was cool. But I salutes to Sway. After that was Silver Wing Killer. I'm sure, I think she's Chinese, but she bides it. It's like a Manchester based artist, but she's got like Triad and nothing. I don't know, I looked all this up. I think that's an EP. You'll find her on Bandcamp. Right, what else? Beck's new album's called Ride Lonesome. That was a tune I'd previously played. And got a mix of tune on top. There's just the one.

I recall this tune hearing a fat bass line. Sneak him in yet. But there's a breakdown where you just got to hit wait and see. I totally remember it hearing a fart bass. There's nothing here.

I use Shazam on it. It's clearly not the right mix, but it's close. And this is for 2003. Kylie Minogue, 2003. Slow. Couldn't even tell you what album that was on. It's a Radio Slave remix. I heard a Mark since it was like. I heard this tune the other day, and it was obviously like similar to this mix, but it had like a fart bass line. So somebody's maybe done an edit of this mix. Didn't really listen to it before I came in. I just can I gave it a wee thingy, but oh, it's still a tune. It's not a bad tune. 23-year album. So back to the new stuff. But we speak about these other tunes. So we played that Josh Cafe Velvet Skin. I always got to play one of his tunes before. It was called Limousine or something. It had swear words in it. I thought, I'm even couldn't be bothered again. I've got a tune here called April Limousine by Dummy. Can't mind how that's like, but I'm sure we'll maybe get a spin. But for now. Well, actually, if you've just tuned in, this is an algorithm show. My name's Lawson. We're on Shmoo FM 99.8. On DAB, on a website, on Mixcloud. So, next up, Charlotte Adigeri, Bolas Papoule, Goo Goo Gaga, I think. Aye, here we go.

Okey Dokes. It's Flying Lotus and Kendrick Lamar for 2014. Never Catch Me. Pretty sure that was his fifth album. I'm pretty sure I bought an album for Flying Lotus in 2010. Cosmogram. I could have swore his tune was on it. I mean, it's just on. But it was like fresh Kendrick Lamar. And I was thinking, that sounds like a young Kendrick Lamar. But I... It's new on Cosmogram, that's for sure. I mean, I just looked at the name of that album. It's gone. Right, so I'm just getting my bearings again. I've actually... How many tunes have I played? I flew through tunes. 10 songs in. Let's give us April Limousine Abasha. Just chuck that on while I look for that. I was about to look a few things up. Can't honestly mind how this scene goes, but must be something to get a spin.

I was expecting, to be honest. I just want to be chill. So, so was it, we played that Charlotte Adigeri and is it Bolas Pupil? She's been doing tunes with him for past few albums anyway, couple of year. And Goo Goo Gaga, it's got like a new sort of Canabdi's marking noisy sort of EDM, sort of pop music. I was trying to explain it earlier to somebody, but aye, that's a new thing, I think. Like noisecore. I forgot some of the descriptions for it. It's one of them. I quite uninspired. The first few tunes I did like, but Kim, we've got about half a playlist of mid. I reckon, yeah, they might be a bit better. I've listened to Stuart McConey. He does the funk social, funny of our Craig Charles, isn't he? And he put on a tune, he put on a heap of good tunes already. So we'll have to play one of them. I think it was sampled. I'm pretty sure this is a Wu-Tang sample. Fame for a while. Let's get a wee spin. This is a Sweet Inspirations, Waimare.

0: We're going to cut it short. But definitely, it's been sampled on Cuban Links Part 1. I'm sure it was a Part 2 and a Drake one. Can't mind the name of the tune, like. Well, hold on. Just cover the bases. So we've played April Limousine, Dummy, and then Why Marry by Sweet Inspirations. And this is the Algorithm Show. My name's Lawson. We're on Shmoo FM 99.8. So we're I'm a bit of a computer nerd. Watch this boy called RGT85. No, I've chopped him up because he was quite funny the other day, and it's inspired the next song. It's just a fade out doing. So we'll let him do his thing. Here we go.
1: You kind of build it up, and now it's strong, solid as a rock. Remember that song? It's building up, it's building up, and now it's solid, solid as a rock. They might copyright claim me because I was so close to it.
2: And for love's sake, each mistake, oh.

coming, as I tell you. So I speak about Andy Edwards quite a lot. And he did a little improv on one of his recent shows. So I've chopped that out for you, and all. He was sitting with a younger boy. I'd like to find out, it's maybe one of his students or something, but they were just complaining about music, and he did a improv Radiohead. Here we go.

guys $100 just for one necktie. He was something to look at when he came on the scene. Check, that cat was clean. He used to change his vines at least 7 times a day. And what he paid for them, Jim wasn't free. Like one vine alone cost the cat $3,000. And he had 2 $50,000 rings. And he wore one on each hand. Check, that cat was clean. When Bobo walked down the street, he'd sweep the average woman right off her feet. And another thing I like about it,

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The chicks used to scream when Bobo walked in the door. 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And the top coat he was wearing was hand-stitched, fur-lined, out of pure genuine. Check, that cat was clean. He had a pair of shoes. I ain't never seen a pair like that.

We can do

0: 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I am Steph. On the other side of the desk is Connor.
1: Hello. Good appropriate time of day to you.
0: Yes. You know what? I've got to come up with a... That's why I stick with hello, because it's...
1: New rule, yeah.
0: It sort of feels like, okay, that's good enough at this point, because you could be listening to us live on Shmoo FM. You could be catching us on rebroadcast on a Sunday evening, or you could be catching us on Mixcloud. Wherever you happen to be, we are happy to have you along for the ride. You know, it's one of those rides where we genuinely don't know where we're going to go, because I'm staring at the wheel of my misfortune, which has been repopulated, and last week was the first week. So I have no idea what we're going to get. You have any thoughts?
1: No, it's up entirely to probability and randomness.
0: Yeah, because we got 66 to 2005.
1: Minus
0: 1980, because that was the first one after the repopulation. And I was surprised we got 1980 last week. I thought we were genuinely going to get something that was going to hit me even harder, despite the loss that I... The massive loss that I took last week.
1: Well, yeah, you were surprised we got 1980 so close to previously getting 1980, and I was surprised I got Billy Joel.
0: Yes.
1: It was a surprising day for everyone involved. We were also in Studio One, so it was a very surprising day.
0: Yeah, yeah. It turns out that I can fumble my way through in both studios, so it's actually really good. So the bunker is back as usual. I do like the fact that a week hasn't done too much to the dust and everything else, so it's actually manageable, serviceable, and I'm not sneezing my head off, so that's all very well and good. Now, staring at the wheel, I don't know what we're going to get, but maybe we should just find out and jump right in.

0: Ah, indeed, there's a full reset, apparently, because we forgot to change the noise back to the ominous laugh.
1: Yeah, so it's obviously got to be... we have misconnoccurations that we're going through at this point. We got 1971.
0: Sweet. Okay, cool.
1: No, Sweet wasn't around in 71, at least not...
0: No, I think we started a bit later.
1: Yeah, it was a couple of years later. But, yeah, it seems like it's a good time to sort of look at. And, ironically enough, that was actually the first show that I did for Time Capsule a long time ago.
0: Nice.
1: Yeah. So it's kind of nice to have that come back around. So, taking us to my search through the vault for 1971 is this...

0: like to do the anti-DJ thing and wait for the song to actually finish. Because it used to be, because this is Time Capsule, there was a time when we actually used to hover over whatever recording device we were using to make sure that we got a clean version of the song. The DJ was kind enough not to talk over the intro or the extro. And, yeah, so I had to hold out. What was the song?
1: Take Me to the Captain.
0: Yes, it was. Bye?
1: I can't remember. You have played it before, but I can't remember who it was.
0: Yeah, I it's one of those ones I saw it and instantly decided, yes, that must be played. So I made absolutely sure to do that. It was by Prism.
1: Right, okay.
0: And Prism is is a Canadian band, and they were around in their first incarnation from 1977 to 1984. I did see them on Reformation. I saw them in the 90s. One of those intimate venues, and it was really just a really great time. And the classic lineup was Ron Tabak, Lindsay Mitchell, John Hall, and Alan Harlow. And their drummer was a guy by the name of Rocket Norton. You can't make this stuff up. And honestly, it was a fun live show. And they had a number of really good hits. There was two other really big ones. One is like this, it runs about 8 minutes long, called Armageddon.
1: Okay.
0: Which is, it's a great track. And in all honesty, it used to be one of my sound check tracks when I was playing in a live venue, because I would use that to set not only some of the early bass lines and such, but also it was a great way to set my lights and my smoke. Mm-hmm. Because of how the song slowly begins, and you just hear a series of plinks. And so you set that, and then you set your spots to the plinks. Mm-hmm. And it's a great way to check to make sure that the sound's working. And then as the plinks are going and the lights are starting, you run the smoke. So the lights are going through the smoke. It gives you a nice idea on how well your lights are set and whether or not you have to actually climb up on the rigging before the event starts to make sure you've got it set right. Because one thing that I was very cautious about, but also very conscious of, was that it had to look good. Mm-hmm. It had to look good. It wasn't just about the music. It was, you're put on a show. It's got to be good. And I see DJs now and I don't see that. And it's like, one, you're not that good to begin with. You don't really show that much in skills, because anybody can basically do it. And
1: yeah, anyone can do it, but it takes a lot to be good at it.
0: Well, that's the thing. Those people that are the anyones that can do it, they're still making money. And I sort of feel like they're taken away from some really good people.
1: I feel like in a more modern sphere as well, like they have less say on production as much or as frequently as they used to. Or maybe they just don't care about it and just leave it up to an in-house team or whatever, or a tour management person, team,
0: I'm sure.
1: Creative person.
0: I'm sure we were never, it was all about being really good at what we did. But we had to be able to do everything. And that was really important. So I found myself standing on a ladder in precarious positions and situations, trying to make sure that everything was absolutely ready to go. And I absolutely did my level best to make sure that on any given night, it was the best

0: way that we could possibly make it. I kind of miss the perfectionism. I know that sounds dumb to say it that way, but it's like everything is so disposable now that I miss that side of things where it really mattered. And I think that that's something else that's sort of been lost. And it's kind of sad. So when I look, especially when we're doing shows from the 70s and 80s, I find that that sort of feels like that was kind of the high point for both. Mind you, the one thing that I don't miss is literally carrying hundreds of records into a gig. that's one thing. I'm genuinely not missing that. That was a ton of work, and that's kind of how we did it. That's how we got through. Nowadays, it ain't so. Since we're doing 1971, I kind of want to jump into another song really fast, because I sort of feel like maybe I have a shot today. I did say maybe.
1: That's fair.
0: I did say maybe. I did say that that's not a guarantee.
1: Any number of years can be your day.
0: I'm not as confident as you are in that. But but that's actually... Yes.

0: 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You could be catching us live. You could be catching us on tape delay. No, there's an 80s term for you. You could be catching us on the rebroadcast. You could be catching us on Mixcloud. Wherever you are, we're glad you're here for which particular song?
1: Was it by chance Chickaboom?
0: It was absolutely Chickaboom.
1: I have no idea how I got there.
0: Oh, yeah, yeah, I wonder about that. Do you know who did it?
1: No, but I am curious because I quite enjoyed that.
0: Okay. There were two versions that came out really, really close together in 1971. The first one that came out was by a guy named Daddy Dewdrop.
1: Okay.
0: That was this one. There is a version that came out very shortly after in Canada by a guy by the name of Big G. But there's also there is also a version of this song that came out in the UK in 1974.
1: Okay.
0: By someone named Ken Booth, mm-hmm. B-O-O-T-H-E. And it's been redone and reused in a number of different ways, including for adverts and for children's television.
1: Ah, right, okay. I thought I heard like part of it, but I thought I was getting confused with the other Shaboom song. The one that's in Cars, that's really good.
0: Oh, yeah. No, yeah, that's I'd forgotten about that, actually.
1: Great song.
0: But no, this is the original, and it came out as a 1971 release on both counts. And believe it or not, it was the number 34 song for the year of 1971 on Billboard. So it actually did quite well.
1: It's not surprising it placed, but that seems like really high. But, you know, taste change.
0: Yeah, but I have a funny feeling, and you may or may not agree with me, but there are certain songs that they capture something at a certain time.
1: Yeah.
0: And it's genuinely finding that sweet spot. Which is why it would have ended up on children's television, because there are little bits, little hooks in there that are great for a kid's song. Despite the lyrics that you heard there. there are things about it. It's like creating a framework for something.
1: Yeah, it's called Kids Bop.
0: Yeah, it kind of makes sense.
1: I've heard some of the alternative lyrics from the Kids Bop songs are really funny.
0: Yeah, actually they are.
1: And sometimes like, why? I'm like, why would you adapt that? That's not like child appropriate in any way, shape or form.
0: Nope, but this is what happens. And it gives, the funny thing is it gives the songwriters a second life.
1: Yeah.
0: And if you want the truth, I'm all in favor of that. I look at how royalties, especially now, the way royalties don't get paid out.
1: Mm.
0: We live in a streaming world, and in the streaming world, there's a lot less being paid out in the form of royalties. And you're not going to have a single song that you can genuinely hang a whole career on in quite the same way as you once did. So the financial rewards aren't necessarily there, unless you happen to be both the writer and the performer.
1: I still feel like your main point about royalties and stuff not being the same is still like a massive hindrance to that, because there's people who'd have like massive songs that like are all over social media or what have you, and they're there for like 6 or 7 months, but like the main artist may not actually make anything from it.
0: Yeah.
1: Or it might not have the same semblance or relevance that One Hit Wonders back in the day used to have.
0: Yeah, that's true. Even if they grab...
1: There was a song in the charts recently that was like number one or something for like 13 weeks or mm-hmm. what have you. I have not heard it. No idea. And like heard nothing about it in any way, shape or form. But I was so surprised that was actually a thing. But then I feel like it's such a bizarre thing in the current landscape of music and the way we all consume content and media that like a number one ranking song is really superfluous, like a superfluous title. It's like a New York bestseller thing, really.
0: Mm-hmm. Oh yeah. Actually, funnily enough, I had something come up in one of my sort of they call it FYP or something like that.
1: For you page.
0: Yes.
1: Yeah.
0: I never think about it that way, but that's...
1: Because half the time it's not for you. It's not
0: no, oh God. No, the algorithm's just atrociously bad. But I did see... I haven't watched the video yet, but if it comes around again, I actually genuinely might. It's essentially, why is every book a bestseller? And I'm intrigued by that. Like, how do you get to be a bestseller? What definitely constitutes? I mean, I know what it used to be in music, because I've actually heard people who did it get the story and tell the story of how they got a top 20 or a top 30 single.
1: Is that sometimes like the the publisher buys a certain amount of volume from it to get the title and then sell it back or something.
0: Something along those lines.
1: So I read something recently about some bands would buy like 20,000 or something of the records to get a certain amount of like, it's like a target hit for something in their contract or something related to that album that they would get like a financial bonus for it, and then they just sell the bulk albums back to the label.
0: Yeah, something along those lines. Or back in the old days when things were cataloged individually by a compilation chart organization. One of the things that they did would be they knew that there would be like six record shops that would get used. Mm-hmm. So they would go in and they would buy every available copy of it just to sort of tickle the charts, even if it was a number 30 slot. And so that's what they would do. They might have to buy 300 copies or 400 copies in those six locations, but you can be absolutely certain that that's exactly what they're going to do. Manipulation takes different forms depending on the era in which we're discussing. So a couple of headlines from 1971. Erich Honecker assumed the leadership of the East German Communist Party after Walter Ulbricht's resignation in May of 71, and he held that position until the bitter end in 1989. Well, not quite, because just before he had to run away to Moscow. But it didn't last that long. There was a military junta in Uganda led by some guy named Major General Idi Amin. I think there might have been a movie about him or two or so. Last King of Scotland as well.
1: I wasn't sure if he was like, I've not seen King of Scotland, but I remember reading something about it back in the day. I know James McAvoy's in it. And I thought that was about him, but I wasn't sure. There's a part of his reign or tenure or whatever you want to call it that's fictionalized in Call of Duty of all things.
0: That actually doesn't surprise me because
1: it's really bizarre.
0: But there's also Raided in Tebe and such, which is about a hostage situation on an aircraft slightly later on. I think that was 73 or 74 that took place. Movie obviously comes later. President Mobutu renames the Democratic Republic of Congo and established the country of Zaire, which is now the Democratic Republic of Congo again. You know, the cyclical nature. Mao Zedong invited the U.S. ping pong team to visit Beijing in April of 1971. And Nixon ended the U.S. trade embargo on the 14th of April. So they used ping pong diplomacy. And then I guess, what was it, 72 was when he actually met Mao, or was it 71?
1: Pass.
0: It's one of those times they actually did meet, but I think it was probably in Beijing, because I don't think Mao ever actually really went out of the country. So, yeah, some key events in 1971. I'm looking back at the tunage. And I
1: should say this, it's a very good year for albums.
0: Yeah, just looking at what I see from here, absolutely, absolutely fantastic stuff. And some of it I cringe, because that's what you do. Oh, you know what? This is a shorty. And that's the thing. 1971 still had a lot of short songs. 1971 had a considerable number of songs that barely reached 3 minutes. But let's do this one.

You know, I'm no different from anybody else. I start each day and I end each night. But it gets really lonely when you're by yourself. Now where is love? And who is love? I gotta know.

0: It took you slightly longer to get it, but not that long, realistically.
1: No, it's because it was such a long title.
0: Well, yeah, and what was it?
1: Does it somebody want to be wanted?
0: Yes.
1: Hey.
0: Now, any idea who did it?
1: It's not Elton John, apparently.
0: No, it was definitely not Elton John.
1: God, don't say it like that.
0: Well, no, because it's actually American.
1: Oh, right, okay, fair enough.
0: So that's the reason why I say that. It's like, yeah, right hemisphere, but that's all. So
1: right time-ish?
0: Kind of, because Elton John was coming into.
1: Yeah. Yeah, I just thought it was like a deeper cut that I'd not heard before.
0: Because I was pretty sure that, in fact, I know I've never played this one before. I actually genuinely have stared at it and just decided not to use it. I thought, you know what? Forget it. Today we're going to use it.
1: Today's the day.
0: Yes. And it was the Partridge Family.
1: Okay, so I have heard of them. I've not listened to
0: them. Yeah, no. Now, do you know much about the Partridge Family?
1: They're a family of partridges, but they're not birds.
0: That's true. That's true.
1: That part is factually correct.
0: But it was a TV show.
1: All right, yeah, okay.
0: And
1: okay.
0: they did have a bigger hit in 1970. In fact, they had a song that went to number one in 1970 with I Think I Love You.
1: Right, okay. Yeah.
0: And this was number 53 for the year 1971. So it still had some, it still had some serious impact. If it makes a Hot 100 for the whole year, that's actually pretty good, considering the music-buying public. And it was essentially a family sitcom that went from 1970 to 74. And the story about the Partridge Family, because we have lots of people that will have never heard of it, it's the way things go as we age. Yeah,
1: No, sorry, that was a separate, unrelated gasp.
0: No, that's fine. That's fine. I will remember that.
1: I have a fact check for the very start of the show.
0: Okay, good.
1: Sweet did make their debut in 1971.
0: Excellent. Okay. I thought it was 72.
1: I actually
0: had it in my head that it was 72. And by 73, they were starting to actually really produce hits. So I'm happy to be wrong on that. But the story of the Partridge Family is a widowed mother and her five kids form a band and make a hit record. Then they travel around the country in a groovy school bus. The comedy contrasts life on the road with the cozy suburban life that they return to after the show is over. It's kind of a case of feel-good music, hapless adults, scheming kids, and heartthrob teens thrown in for good measure. And David Cassidy was the one that was actually singing on this. Susan Day, who played Lori Partridge, was also a cast member on L.A. Law for a number of years. Shirley Jones, who was the mother, was a legitimate film star in her own right. Danny Bonaducci was Danny. You had Suzanne Cruff, who was Tracy. And Jeremy Gelbwax, who was Chris, the youngest.
1: Heck of a last name.
0: Yeah, no, there's, yeah, that's, and their agent / manager was a guy by the name of Dave Madden, who played a character named Reuben Kincaid.
1: That's also a good name.
0: Oh, yeah. So there were certain elements of the show that were actually not bad, and it was 1970 to 74, so the television was extremely contrived. Because this is what you get when you look at really old television. A lot of it now looks very cringeworthy, but I sort of get that too, you know? And I'm sure the Groovy Bus was really appropriate because they were finally broadcasting in color across the board. So I think that made a significant difference as well. So 1971's music, and we're going to look at Canada and Australia. And I'm going to start with Australia.
1: Oh, okay.
0: And interestingly enough, the year in Australia starts with the Partridge Family and I Think I Love You. So it actually got the first 2 weeks in 1971. George Harrison took the next 8, though. So we go from the 11th of January to the 15th of March before we get another act. And George Harrison got 8 weeks with My Sweet Lord.
1: Yes. Okay. Yeah, that makes sense.
0: The Mixtures got 2 weeks with the Push Bike song. Can't make this stuff up. Dawn got a single week with Knock Three Times.
1: Oh, that's a good song.
0: Oh, no, it's a great song.
1: Knocks Three Times on the Pipe or something.
0: Not Three Times on the Ceiling if you want.
1: Yes. Yeah,
0: Twice
1: yeah.
0: on the Pipe if yes. the answer is no.
1: Okay.
0: Oh, my God, I remembered the lyrics to that song.
1: I like that one when you played it. It's fun.
0: Lynn Anderson got 4 weeks for Rose Garden. And now we're into May, and Janis Joplin gets 2 weeks for Me and Bobby McGee. Tom Jones, 2 weeks for She's a Lady.
1: That's a great song.
0: Oh, no, it's a fantastic song. And I love the fact that it's been used in so many different ways over the years.
1: I love
0: and the
1: of,
0: fact that it still has legs.
1: Yeah, I love a lot of Tom Jones' big bangers.
0: That's the... That's
1: song-wise, that wasn't a euphemism in any way, shape, or
0: no,
1: form.
0: No,
1: by
0: no,
1: the
0: no,
1: way,
0: no. Although
1: just for parody.
0: There are so many punchlines you could give with that. I'm just not even going to go there. Paul McCartney got a week for Another Day, which is actually not a bad song. Lolly Stott got a single week for Chirpy Chirpy Cheep Cheep.
1: Okay, sure.
0: Yeah, no, that's just it. And I'm going to stop with this one, and you'll understand why when we get to the second hour. The 2 weeks of June 14th and June 21st belonged to the Hollies with Too Young to Be Married, which is actually one I barely remember.
1: I know you.
0: I like a lot of the Hollies stuff. That's one that doesn't stick with me for some reason. In Canada, the year started with George Harrison. 3 weeks for Isn't It a Pity?
1: Oh, okay.
0: Dawn with Tony Orlando.
1: Ah, yes. The exodus yes, this of is the many names of Dawn and Tony Orlando.
0: Yes, got 2 weeks for Knock Three Times. The Bee Gees got a single week starting February with Lonely Days. Lynn Anderson got a single week for I Never Promised You a Rose Garden, which is in Australia just titled Rose Garden. Gordon Lightfoot, 1 week for If You Could Read My Mind.
1: Okay.
0: Fantastic song. Just honestly, I'm looking at some of these and the lyrics are instantly just popping into my head. And I'm kind of enjoying that fact. The last week of February, first week of March belonged to the Osmonds. One Bad Apple. And that was beaten out by CCR. Creedence Clearwater Revival got 2 weeks for Have You Ever Seen the Rain?
1: Amazing song.
0: And then, honestly, surprise, surprise, next up is the Partridge Family with Doesn't Somebody Want to Be Wanted? So it got to number one in Canada, but just for a week. And Tom Jones, She's a Lady, got a single week. The Bells, Stay a While, got 2 weeks. Oh, absolutely phenomenal song from 1971. 6 weeks, Three Dog Night, Joy to the World. Fantastic song.
1: I'm not sure if I've heard that one or not.
0: You probably have. Jeremiah Was a Bullfrog. That's the first line. Jeremiah Was a Bullfrog, was a good friend of mine.
1: Okay.
0: And that was beaten out by Brown Sugar from the Rolling Stones.
1: Great song.
0: 3 weeks. And I'm stopping with the next one. I'm getting in just into the tickling the first part of July. Ringo Starr with It Don't Come Easy got 2 weeks. Which is actually not a bad track. Genuinely not. Although I do think of all the Beatles, I on one level, I feel like Ringo Starr worked the least.
1: I don't know, but they could have all retired after the end of the Beatles and not done anything ever and been completely comfortable and fine.
0: No, absolutely. But I sort of look at Ringo Starr, it's like, I get the feeling he looked at it and went, what else do I have to prove? Which, if you want my honest opinion on it, good on ya. Absolutely good on you. And I think I would probably, if I had the chance, I probably would have thought something along the same lines. Just because I could. Seriously. I can't imagine wanting to do the grind of a tour. You know, so it's not just the recording, it's having to be out there all the time promoting.
1: Yeah, it's not a lifestyle for everyone.
0: No, no. Oh God, I have it. It's a movie I've got to see again. Almost Famous.
1: I actually need to rewatch that as well, because I watched it like almost 20 years ago. But actually, probably about 20 years ago, which is probably too young to actually like get the points of it. I didn't enjoy it overly that much when I first watched it. I think like having, you know, lived and gained experience and what have you, I think I'd have a different... And like I think growing as a music fan, I think I'd have a different point of view on it now.
0: Yeah, I no, you know what? I actually think you're right. I genuinely tend to agree with you there. I don't think that I could... I don't think I could live... I know what it's like to live out of a suitcase, because I've been places where I've had to do that for a certain period of time. And it's not terrible, but it's not ideal either. And having to do that for several months in the back of a bus, definitely not for me.
1: No.
0: Ooh, do I have a chance to get you? We're even right now, right?
1: It's currently 2-2, yes.
0: Okay.

0: some seriously heavy lifting on that one.
1: I knew
0: actually
1: that.
0: The first couple of times I didn't register it.
1: No, yeah, because I was like, it's that. Like whatever she's saying there, it's that, and I could not make out until the last one.
0: And it was?
1: Wantads.
0: Yes. And you have no idea who did it.
1: No. Honey, I've never heard that.
0: Honey Cone.
1: Okay.
0: That was. And number 13 for the year 1971.
1: I mean, it was really good, to be fair. I did enjoy that.
0: Yeah, there's a couple of hooks in there that I really liked.
1: Yeah, Young Fiend Single was a really good one. If it's not the one I think it is that I can't hear, then it might be this.
0: No, and actually, that's why I said heavy lifting, because it works on a couple of different levels.
1: Yeah.
0: And just, it's a good track. 99.8 Shmoo FM, DAB, and online at shmoo.org.uk/FM. We're in 1971 on the time capsule. I'm just surfacing. Because I just sort of came into being in 1971. Yes, I said it out loud. I admit it. I have no problem admitting it. And I'm looking at some of the films from 1971. Number 23 was Willy Wonka and the Chocolate Factory.
1: Oh, wow. Okay, that's messed up loads of things for me then, now.
0: Yeah, it was number 23.
1: I'm so grateful that film never got any sequels or anything related to it ever.
0: No, I'm...
1: What a fantastic movie. I love Gene Wilder.
0: Same. And knowing some of the backstory and some of the things that Gene Wilder went through in that, just to make it happen the way he made it happen. But then again, he's got a gap, but then he's got Young Frankenstein and Blazing Saddles coming up later in the 70s.
1: Yeah.
0: You know, like, seriously, how do you not love what this man did? And he was always good to young actors. That was another thing that I learned that I didn't know about him, is that he was really good and really giving towards young actors to try and help them out. So, number 20 was McCabe and Mrs. Miller. And I know it's a Warner Brothers Western, and I'm just trying to remember who's in it, and I don't. It's not one of those. I was never a major Western fan. There were a handful of Westerns I liked. I was almost going to say Fistful, but I changed my mind. In at number 19 is The Big Dollhouse. And I don't know that one. I certainly do know number 18. Play Misty for Me.
1: I've actually seen... No, it's a completely unrelated thing, because that's just the misheard thing from Casablanca that I was thinking of.
0: It's a thriller suspense film from Universal starring Clint Eastwood as a radio DJ.
1: Okay.
0: And Jessica Walters.
1: Okay.
0: From Arrested Development.
1: Sick. That's cool.
0: And a number of other things, because Jessica Walters, do you know, she always played the baddie really well.
1: Yes. Yeah, she did. Yeah, she does.
0: Just absolutely. And of course, she's in Play Misty for Me. She's playing someone who's unstable.
1: Cool.
0: Let's leave it at that. We'll say she's unstable.
1: The stars of McCabe and Mrs. Miller are Warren Beatty and Julie Christie.
0: Okay, which is probably why I didn't think too much of it, because I was never a huge Warren Beatty fan.
1: I only seen like one or two films of him.
0: Yeah, I'm much the same.
1: I think one of them's Dick Tracy.
0: Oh, wow.
1: So that's not his best life.
0: No. No, but he was... Bonnie and Clyde.
1: I've not seen that. I know he's in it, but I've not seen it.
0: Because that's him and Faye Dunaway.
1: Yeah.
0: But I was never a huge...
1: That was like really graphic for the time.
0: Oh, yeah. Right. But it was... if I remember rightly, that's a Sam Peckinpah film.
1: Maybe, yeah.
0: Because if it is, that's something Sam Peckinpah was really good at, was significant violence. And, yeah. And at number 17, Cold Turkey. Number 16, the 1971, so the original version, Shaft. Shaft was 1971.
1: I mean, that's actually really good. I've not watched it. I know it's like got a lot of cultural impact.
0: I think I saw it, but probably genuinely 25 years ago was the last time I saw it.
1: Bonnie and Clyde was directed by Arthur Penn.
0: Okay. I was just thinking that from the sheer violence standpoint, it would have made sense to have it be Sam Peckinpah. But I'm happy to be wrong. Escape from the Planet of the Apes is number 15.
1: Is that the second one?
0: Yes.
1: Yeah,
0: the Planet of the Apes was 69, and then 71 for Escape, if I remember rightly. They did push a bunch of those movies close together, of course.
1: Yeah.
0: Because
1: it was making money.
0: Yeah. Number 14, oh my God. Number 14 is great, and I have read the book. The book is better than the film. It is the thriller and suspense film from Universal Pictures, The Andromeda Strain.
1: Yeah, I was imagining the book would be better than that. It's very early sci-fi adaptation.
0: Yeah, it's Michael Crichton, if I remember rightly, as well.
1: Oh, if not, dear. I think so, actually. Yeah, I think you're right.
0: I think it is Michael Crichton.
1: And it that was an eye-opener to me as well. I had no idea, like, the Jurassic World or Park series was based on a book. I thought that was just like a...
0: No. And again, Michael Crichton.
1: Yeah.
0: In at number 13, Jane Fonda sort of flexing her muscles, Clute. Because that's her and Donald Sutherland.
1: Okay.
0: And I say flexing her muscles because in the late 60s, she had the fluff film Barbarella, which got notoriety for a whole series of different reasons. In at number 12 is The Hospital. And at number 11, and this is where I'm going to stop this list for now, Willard. Yeah.
1: No idea.
0: I'm looking at the list. There's not that many that I've watched. But I definitely watched most of the big ones.
1: I think I'd seen six films from 19.
0: I've seen more. If I look at the top 20, just a quick go through, and I because I'm not going to count having seen Willy Wonka.
1: What?
0: I'm not going to count that because it's a number 23.
1: Okay.
0: So if I only look at the top 20, I have seen 1, 2, 3, 4, 5. 6, 7, 8, 9, 10, 12. Oh, sorry, 13. I have seen 13 of the top 20.
1: So more and more films than I've seen for that entire year.
0: For different reasons.
1: Yeah.
0: For different reasons. And actually, some of the reasons is the fact that my parents had them on television. So it wasn't a case of having gone to the cinema, because in 71 I wasn't going to. I was only going to see them on cinema or on video. That was basically my option. It's the only way I was going to see them. And I don't feel bad about that, because the ones I haven't seen, I can see why I've never watched them.
1: Yeah.
0: Because it's nothing that grabbed me and nothing made me want to seek it out.
1: Mm-hmm.
0: Right. This one's slightly longer, but there's a twist to it.

0: Oh, the heavy lifting continues.
1: Are we calling that a 0.5?
0: Yeah, I'll give you the 0.5 for that. So it was?
1: Edo Kamizi.
0: By?
1: Ringo Starr and someone else.
0: And the someone else is actually George Harrison.
1: Oh! okay.
0: I'm now behind. I've really got to work my tail off to in order to
1: I messed up the score here. What am I doing? Was it 4.5 to 3.5, right?
0: Yeah.
1: Yeah, right, okay.
0: Yeah, that's what it boils down to. But I'm already behind, so I've now got to work extremely hard in order to make up the difference. And I'm not super confident about it. I'm not terribly worried about it, but I'm not super confident either. 99.8 Shmoo FM, DAB and online at shmoo.org.uk/FM. This is Time Capsule. We've opened the vault to 1971. It doesn't make me feel old at all, despite the fact that that was 55 years ago. You know.
1: Yeah.
0: Because I've already admitted that that was the year that I set forth on my personal journey on planet Earth, somewhere in southern Scotland. Actually, it's not. It's actually a lot closer to Aberdeen than you think.
1: Yeah, I was going to say, like, eastern Scotland.
0: It's eastern Scotland, yeah. It's I'm glad it was eastern and not western, because I tend to stay drier. I don't get to make jokes like that very often, so I'm going to take that one. I just am. Now, what have I got taking us to news? Oh, I've got a couple here that I'm looking at, but because I'm already behind, I don't feel all that confident about.
1: If you want to play the game, you need a stone-cold zinger.
0: Oh, yes. No, I absolutely know I do.
1: Whatever one you normally reserve for last, play that now, because as history has shown,
0: yeah, like, but
1: I always get that one wrong.
0: But that's the thing. I haven't got anything in the chamber, so to speak, to get us to news or to get us for a guaranteed 2 points. Because as I look at this, and I know your knowledge, and therein lies my big problem. So forget about it.

0: 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We are in 1971. I'm Steph, and on the other side of the desk is Connor, and we've just come back from what song?
1: I don't know if anyone else has figured out how the formula works, but surprisingly enough, it is not Jesus Christ Superstar. It is just plain old Superstar.
0: Yes. No, and but the thing is, it's known because that's what it's from.
1: Right, yeah, yeah, yeah.
0: So
1: yeah,
0: that's what it gets. But it is just Superstar. But you have no clue who did it.
1: No. I've heard it before. Definitely heard it before, but I would not know who sang it.
0: Okay.
1: And then going off what you said after that, I'm waiting with a bated breath to know
0: okay.
1: who this is.
0: No, I'm happy because he's much more famous for One Night in Bangkok. Murray Head.
1: All right, no, I wasn't getting that. I've heard of that song, but I've not heard.
0: Yeah, no, but it's Murray Head and the Trinidad Singers.
1: Okay.
0: With Superstar, and I love this song because I had alternate lyrics for it that are relatively clean.
1: Oh, okay, that's more of a surprise.
0: No, this is we're talking because this came out in 1971, and we're talking late 1970s. And I do remember singing this with friends that were of my age, as we were 8, 9 years old. It was Jesus Christ Superstar rolling down the street on a Yamaha.
1: Okay, that's fair.
0: Cops
1: that's
0: behind, fair he don't care, he's got bulletproof underwear.
1: All right, yeah, that'll help him.
0: These are the alternate lyrics that we sang.
1: I didn't know Jesus Christ Superstar was actually that old. I thought it was like more of a mid-80s thing.
0: No, very early 70s. So would have been 1970, 71, and this was a hit. Actually, this was number 26 for 1971. So it actually did really well. Now, before that.
1: Yes.
0: Well before played. The news, I got a stumper.
1: Yeah, it did.
0: And the song is Indian Reservation.
1: Oh, yeah, that makes more sense.
0: And it can be billed two different ways.
1: Tony Orlando and Dawn?
0: No, definitely not Tony Orlando and Dawn. It was either billed as The Raiders.
1: Okay.
0: Or Paul Revere and the Raiders.
1: Okay.
0: And genuinely, as Paul Revere and the Raiders, they did come out in revolutionary uniforms.
1: Okay, fair enough.
0: When they did it. And that was their biggest single hit.
1: It was a really good song, too.
0: No, it's really a great song, and it's a great story. And, like, you said the word cinematic.
1: Yeah. From some of the instrumentation in it, I was like, that is scenic.
0: Yeah, no, it was a great song, and it was number 6 for the year.
1: Okay, that's surprising.
0: It actually made it to number 6, and if you listen, because the full title of the song, and this is what doesn't get said very often, is what the full title of the song is, and that makes it makes a difference. And sadly, the majority of it is in parentheses, and so the full title is Indian Reservation, The Lament of the Cherokee Reservation.
1: Okay.
0: Because that's what it talks. If you listen to it really carefully, it's talking about things like the Trail of Tears. And if you've actually studied a certain amount of history, that is something that sadly doesn't get taught anymore and absolutely should. Mm. Because this is the kind of stuff that we need to sort of look at. When we look back at history, we've got to do it not so much in a clinical way. We can do it in a very empathetic way, but you can still be honest about it. Mm-hmm. And this is where that song, and it's one I've stared at even in the other shows that we've done, because I sort of feel like it means so much and it has such significance that it should get the notice and notoriety that it does. And I wish it still stood, because one of the other little things is that comes up at a time very similar to bands like Redbone.
1: Yeah.
0: And some of the protest songs that Redbone did were absolutely fantastic.
1: Yeah. Like, I've only listened to their debut album, aside from Come and Get Your Love so far, but yeah, they're really, really good.
0: And the whole reason for Come and Get Your Love was actually because the label was angry.
1: Mm-hmm.
0: That's what it genuinely comes down to, is that the label was annoyed and figured, no, you're going to do something. We'll bankroll you, but you've got to actually start

0: Yeah, it is that way. So 1971, as we've done in the past, we are going to take a look at the sports in other parts of the world because, contrary to popular belief, there are things outside of footy. Yeah. I'm sorry. I look at footy and I see a lot of whinging prima donnas.
1: That's just sports.
0: Oh, yeah, but
1: Sports is just whinging prima
0: I
1: donnas.
0: see more there than anywhere. Although if you look at basketball and you see the number of guys that broke a nail and all of a sudden that's oh God, if only they knew what it was like to break a nail.
1: Yeah, and then sometimes there's also the opposite where people get absolutely clattered and they get nothing.
0: Yeah, and this is exactly it. So we're gonna start with the Super Bowl for 1971.
1: Oh no.
0: It was still in single digits.
1: Come and Get Your Love is from the fifth album.
0: It's from the fifth album, okay.
1: Fact check.
0: So, no, I'm good at the fact check because I've picked up a couple of little tiny stats that I didn't have to start today, so I'm quite happy with that. So the Super Bowl in 1971.
1: Dolphins?
0: Nope. No, but we're getting close because I think that was 72 or 73 when they had what they called...
1: the Don Shula era.
0: Well, and early in the Don Shula era, but it was 72 or 73 and they won all the way through.
1: Is he already there at this point, though, right?
0: Hmm?
1: Is he not already there? Like,
0: oh, yeah, no, he's already there. But it was getting everything to come together.
1: Is Vince Lombardi still kicking about at this point?
0: Just.
1: Is it the Packers?
0: No.
1: Okay.
0: But he also, don't forget, he also coached the Redskins.
1: Oh, no, I forgot about that.
0: No, not only did he coach the Redskins, he actually kept certain things in the locker room mum about a couple of players. In a very positive way, in a very difficult situation.
1: Is it the 49ers?
0: No.
1: Is it the Chicago Bears?
0: No.
1: Are they either side of this?
0: Because
1: they win it early, right? Not early, but they win it in like the 70s at some point because Dick Butkus is the defensive
0: lineman.
1: Yeah,
0: well, because they had did an absolutely crushing defense at one point, too.
1: One of the funniest names in sport.
0: But we get to other points in the 1970s. We had the Orange Crush in Denver with the Broncos.
1: Yeah, was it Steelers?
0: No.
1: Okay. I'm going to do one more guess before I just start randomly naming teams. Well, actually, can I have a small hint? And it's just West Coast or East Coast.
0: One team thinks it's America's team, and the other team...
1: Cowboys?
0: Yeah. Now, they're on the losing side.
1: Okay.
0: And the other team ran away in the middle of the night.
1: Ran away in the middle of the night?
0: Literally.
1: As in they moved?
0: Yes.
1: St. Louis Rams?
0: No.
1: Okay.
0: Baltimore Colts.
1: Right, okay.
0: Because the Baltimore Colts ran away to Indianapolis. They put all the moving trucks, filled them up, and literally drove away in the middle of the night from Baltimore.
1: It's crazy that just happens.
0: Yeah. Well, it wouldn't happen now.
1: No.
0: It wouldn't happen now.
1: No, it's just an expansion.
0: Well, either that...
1: Well, it has happened recently, though, because the Oakland Raiders moved to Vegas.
0: Yeah, but that wasn't done in the middle of the night, literally under cover of darkness, because they didn't want to get caught.
1: That's so funny.
0: But that's how they did it in those days. Baseball World Series. Okay, I'm learning stuff that I didn't know as well, or had forgotten. The World Series, so baseball.
1: Yankees.
0: No.
1: Dodgers.
0: No.
1: The Royals.
0: No.
1: Okay. Red Sox.
0: No.
1: Cubs.
0: No.
1: Okay, I'm all out.
0: Cubs, well, you got to remember, until recently, the Cubs hadn't won since 1908.
1: Oh, is this recent? Oh, sorry. As far away as that?
0: Yeah.
1: I thought it was like...
0: Oh, no. Their streak was even longer than the Red Sox.
1: That was a terrible guess then.
0: No, that's totally fine. But the two biggest curses belong to the Cubs.
1: Oh, no. It's White
0: and
1: Sox.
0: The Red Sox.
1: The White Sox are the good ones, right?
0: Yeah.
1: Ah!
0: So I will let you off the hook on that. And it was the Pittsburgh Pirates over the Baltimore Orioles. And the Pittsburgh Pirates had a guy by the name of Roberto Clemente.
1: I've heard of him.
0: Who was Puerto Rican and went back to Puerto Rico and actually died there. And he had gone back to... There was a major disaster.
1: Okay.
0: And he had gone back. In fact, Roberto Clemente has been honored by a couple of different organizations in the United States. And there is a huge hue and cry right now in Pittsburgh because a brick with Roberto Clemente's name on it and a memorial has sort of been moved.
1: Okay.
0: and there's a

0: lot of Pirates faithful that are really angry about it, as they should be.
1: Yeah, fair enough.
0: Because he's probably the best known of all the Pirates. The second best known would be a guy by the name of Willie Stargell, who in the late 1970s was leading the We Are Family, just like the song.
1: Okay.
0: Pittsburgh was doing that in the late 1970s, and they were a good team. A really good team. The NBA championship.
1: Oh my God, I should know this. 71 is... that's towards the end of thingy. Celtics?
0: No.
1: No? Okay. Golden State? Not Golden State. Philadelphia, sorry.
0: No.
1: With Wilt Chamberlain?
0: No.
1: Okay. 71, what? Boston.
0: No.
1: No, I already said Boston. What am I on about? What am I doing? Who am I? New York Knicks.
0: No.
1: Or was it 72? Because that's the thingy. Was it Willis Reed?
0: You're going to be... I think you might be surprised.
1: How surprising are we talking here?
0: Because they...
1: Is it Oscar Robertson?
0: They've been okay.
1: That doesn't narrow it down.
0: One of the franchises has moved. The team that lost has moved. And changed its name.
1: Is it Minneapolis?
0: No.
1: No. Are they the Lakers at this point? They're the Lakers at this point, right? Because this is Jerry West and stuff at this point.
0: Yeah, you still have the... I think they're just in the process...
1: Baylor?
0: They might still be just in the process of going, or if they've gone, they just went. That would be to get the Lakers. But the team... The losing team changed cities, didn't move very far, but still changed cities. And they definitely, for various reasons, had to change their moniker.
1: Oh, the Bullets.
0: Yes.
1: Baltimore Bullets.
0: Yes. So the Baltimore Bullets, they're the losing team.
1: They're now the Washington...
0: Wizards.
1: Wizards, yeah. I was going to say Chiefs, isn't it, right?
0: Yeah, no. No. But the winning team...
1: Oh, I forgot to figure that out. Oh, I thought it was... Oh, no.
0: No, you got the losers.
1: So it's not an obvious one.
0: No.
1: Right, okay, so it's in the 70s, it's not obvious, it's not the Kansas City Royals.
0: No.
1: It's not...
0: Well, the Kansas City Royals is baseball.
1: Yes,
0: you're thinking of the Kansas City Kings.
1: No, it's the... What are they called? There's something else. They were,
0: You do know this team?
1: Yeah, I know them, but I'm just trying to think of who it is, though. Because there's two separate things. They've moved more recently than...
0: No,
1: they've not moved.
0: The winning team has not moved, they're still there.
1: Oh my God! Why am I struggling with this? It's not New York. Can I have a conference, please?
0: Oh wow!
1: Can I have a West or an East? If that's okay.
0: I think they're Western Conference.
1: Okay, that doesn't.
0: No, I think they're Western Conference. They are a Midwestern border state.
1: A Midwestern border state. What?
0: Yeah.
1: Oh.
0: And so it's the biggest city in said state.
1: Denver.
0: No.
1: No. Okay, I'm out.
0: No, because that's not Midwest.
1: No, it's
0: not. You're into, and that would have been the Denver Nuggets. It's definitely not them. It is the Milwaukee Bucks.
1: Oh, it's Kareem Abdul-Jabbar. Oh, sorry, it's Lou Alcindor.
0: Lou Alcindor.
1: Lou Alcindor.
0: Yes.
1: So it is. That's so much more obvious now. Oh, I'm so
0: but I really couldn't. But I really couldn't tell you much more than that. And the way the conference is in such
1: See,
0: a change.
1: I thought Milwaukee is like more to the right, up in like the thingy side of the shelf below. Canada.
0: Well, they are, but Wisconsin is a Midwestern border state.
1: Because
0: it actually borders. It actually does border.
1: You know what's
0: the
1: really
0: Great
1: annoying
0: Lakes.
1: Is I got this right the last time.
0: Yeah, I think you did. So, Stanley Cup. That's where we got left.
1: Canadians.
0: Yes.
1: Yes.
0: And that was the start, because in the 1970s, the Canadiens were the team. They won six or seven Stanley Cups in the 1970s.
1: Redemption.
0: Just not in one go. There was like three or four, then they lost, then they got back in there. They were just the team. It's who did they beat?
1: Had another Billy Joel incident, but this time it's sports related.
0: Yeah.
1: I'm so annoying myself.
0: It happens.
1: I know, it's becoming too regular a thing. Because first it was John Mellencamp, then it was Billy Joel, then it was Elton John for a while.
0: Yeah, and you almost tried that this morning.
1: Yeah.
0: I'll tell you what, I'll let you off the hook. It was the Chicago Blackhawks.
1: Oh, so what?
0: It was the Blackhawks that they beat.
1: Oh, right, the beat. Sorry, yes.
0: You've got the Canadians.
1: I was too busy giving myself internal abuse.
0: But it was the interesting thing because we said this during 1980 and about the state of Pennsylvania.
1: Yes.
0: So Philadelphia is in three, Pittsburgh is in the other. In this year, it was Baltimore. Because Baltimore wins the Super Bowl, loses in the World Series, and loses in the NBA championships. Baltimore's not known for being a championship city at all. And yet, there they were. There they were. They had a really good year.
1: I mean, there's so potential time for the Ravens to win something.
0: Oh, yeah.
1: It might not be this year.
0: Yeah.
1: Especially after last night.
0: And, well, there might be a chance for the Orioles at some point, but that would require the owners actually spending money.
1: Can't be having that.
0: Well, I know the stretch that I'm making when I say that, so. What's the score sitting at?
1: You're currently ahead by an point. It is 6-5.
0: Okay. Yes, because we got to make sure that everybody knows about the housekeeping that we're doing. We took away the half point and I gave you the full two. And that just sort of feels like the right thing to do. And I'm now staring at, do I have a chance to expand my lead? And I'm not seeing... Seriously. You are actually hearing my mind pretending that it works sometimes. And I just don't see... Oh, do I dare? Oh, do I... Yeah.
1: Be bold.

0: 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What's the song?
1: Chirpa Chirpa Cheep Cheep.
0: Chirpa Chirpa Cheep Cheep. Absolutely. And it was by...
1: I don't know. I can't remember. You said it earlier.
0: Well, here's the interesting thing. This is not the version that appeared in the Australian charts.
1: Oh, right, okay. Well, that doesn't help me. That doesn't help even
0: less. No. Just saying. It was Mac and Katie Kassoon. And it was number 71 for 1971.
1: Fair
0: enough. And actually... It's the line, "Where's your mama gone?" is the one that I remember for a whole from a whole bunch of different things. Mm. So that the chirpa chirpa cheep cheep is not the part that actually shows up in other things.
1: No, it kind of sounds like an ad lib in it.
0: Yeah, it does, doesn't it? But that's how it manifests. Which is normally the case. Now, we started, when we did the charts in the first hour, we started with Australia, so we're going to continue that. And I ended slightly short of the halfway mark because I ended with the Hollies and Too Young to Be Married. Now, for the rest of the year, Australia does Australia things because there are only 5 songs.
1: Okay.
0: That's
1: 5 songs for 6 months as well.
0: Yeah, okay. From slightly over, because from the 21st of June until the end of the year.
1: Okay, so it's like 1 a month.
0: Not even, 5 songs for over 6 months.
1: Okay. Oh yeah, sorry, that doesn't count.
0: Daddy Cool. This is going to mess with your head. Daddy Cool had 10 weeks at number 1.
1: That's way too long.
0: With Eagle Rock. So the song Eagle Rock got 10 weeks and was, of course...
1: Oh, wait, sorry, this is not Daddy Cool's song. Right.
0: No.
1: I rescind my previous comment.
0: No, this is... I said I'm going to mess with your head. And this is definitely going to do that. And I wonder if there's not just something... Somebody played fast and loose with a couple of record companies. I just have... It'll all make sense in a moment. So Daddy Cool had 10 weeks at number 1 with Eagle Rock. It was the number 1 single for the year in Australia. For the next 7 weeks, and so now we're actually into October when this is done, Drummond gets 7 weeks with Daddy Cool.
1: What? That's...
0: Your reaction?
1: I take my rescindment away and bring it back. That's way too long for Daddy Cool.
0: Yeah.
1: Also, how did that happen?
0: So you've got, over the course of 17 weeks, somewhere... The expression Daddy Cool shows up in the number 1 song. It's either the title of the song or the name of the band.
1: Okay, sure.
0: I did say. Now, is this not the most Australia of Australia things ever?
1: That's pretty Australia, yeah.
0: Yeah, I'm glad to see that it's not my imaginary.
1: I mean, the five songs in over 6 months thing is pretty Australia within itself.
0: Yeah. Now, the next 5 weeks, so we go 10 weeks, 7 weeks, 5 weeks. 5 weeks to Olivia Newton-John.
1: Okay.
0: Banks of the Ohio.
1: In Australia?
0: Yeah.
1: Okay, interesting.
0: But it's because it was an Australian singer.
1: Oh, yes, of course.
0: Because you got to remember, Olivia Newton-John never once denied her Australian-ness. Now, the next one's 4 weeks. Rod Stewart.
1: Salem.
0: Maggie May.
1: Oh, yeah, okay.
0: Maggie May got 4 weeks.
1: That's actually a really good song.
0: No, it is. It's actually probably my favorite Rod Stewart song. I just have a hard time playing Rod Stewart these days. And that gets us to the 20th of December, which means there's actually only one more number one song for the year 1971. And it does continue to take up the next 4 weeks of 1972. The year ends with John Lennon and Imagine number one.
1: Yeah.
0: And so, of course, the first 4 weeks of 1972 as well. Now, if we look at Canada, I stopped... with It Don't Come Easy, Ringo Starr. And it just says, yeah, but it's just billed as Ringo Starr, which is why I had the point and made the point of actually playing it that way. It's Too Late from Carole King. Great song. Gets 3 weeks. Hamilton, Joe Frank, and Reynolds.
1: Attorneys at law.
0: Yeah, it sounds like. It absolutely does. It sounds like late night television schlock advert on American TV. Don't Pull Your Love gets a single week. One of my other personal favorites from the year takes the next 2 weeks because we're well into August. Pardon me, the next 3 weeks because we're well into August. The Stampeders get number one with Sweet City Woman.
1: Are they from Calgary, by any chance?
0: Yes.
1: Oh, no.
0: Yes, absolutely are. And I genuinely love that song. I'm reading it. I hadn't even said it yet. And the song actually started in my mental jukebox. For the next 2 weeks, a song that... It is a great song. I have to say that. But it's the Bee Gees. How Can You Mend a Broken Heart?
1: Ice cream.
0: Yeah, well, it helps. It helps. Although I can't do the ice cream these days, which is really, really annoying.
1: I shouldn't do the ice cream, but I do the ice
0: cream. Well, yeah, I get it. CCR gets another number one with Sweet Hitchhiker for a single week. Paul and Linda McCartney. And that's how it's billed.
1: Love Container?
0: No, Uncle Albert, Admiral Halsey.
1: What? Okay, sure.
0: It is genuinely Uncle Albert / Admiral Halsey.
1: Right, okay.
0: So it's a double A-side.
1: That was the whole name of it. Okay.
0: No. They got 3 weeks. Maggie May only got a single week in Canada at number one.
1: Fair.
0: Donny Osmond gets 2 weeks, not the Osmonds. Donny Osmond on his own with Go Away Little Girl gets 2 weeks. But that's beaten out by the Osmonds with Yo-Yo for a single week. Very controversial song is the next one. Gypsies, Tramps, and Thieves from Cher. Because she actually had a lot of controversy in the early 1970s, which I totally understand. That gets us to the 20th of November. For the next 2 weeks, it is John Lennon with Imagine. So that actually lined up fairly close to Australia. Which I find a slight surprise, given that it's 1971. That's one of those ones where you can definitely tell that the record company must have had a certain amount of confidence, because that doesn't come from nowhere. So there had to have been a certain amount where they said, "Yeah, let's put it out here. Let's put it out here. Let's put it out here," and try and get the physical copies out as quickly as possible. So, but it only got 2 weeks. It got 5 weeks in Oz. The week of the 11th of December, Isaac Hayes is number one.
1: The Shaft soundtrack?
0: Yeah, the theme from Shaft. Which... Shaft.
1: two entirely separate things.
0: And the year ends, interestingly enough, with Sly and the Family Stone.
1: Yeah.
0: Family Affair.
1: Yeah.
0: So that's how the year ends. So I look at the number of songs from Canada. I'm not even going to count them up, but Canada had twice the number of songs as Australia did. Nothing got
1: that's
0: more.
1: Not a shock.
0: Nothing got more than Joy to the World from Three Dog Night. That was the one that got the most time at number one, and that was 6 weeks. Nothing else got above three or four. So it's significantly bigger song, but. Knowing what I know about 1971 and the certain amount of longevity that the song Joy to the World still has, I get it. Huh? It makes a lot of sense to me. So I can see why that happened the way that it did. But Australia, wow, does Australia do Australia things?
1: I think that's probably one of the most Australian years Australia has had.
0: Yeah, but it's a mind bender with Daddy Cool.
1: Yeah, that was really weird.
0: That's... I've studied these charts from a number of different countries over the course of decades, and I've never seen anything like that. Like I said, I kind of wonder if it wasn't a joke. You know?
1: Possibly.
0: It just, how can you not think that when you have Daddy Cool performing, getting 10 weeks, and then somebody else getting 7 weeks with the song Daddy Cool?
1: Yeah, that must be really like really confusing time for people who disliked both, like hearing Daddy Cool and then getting hit with the other one, thinking it was the other one.
0: Well, that's the other thing is I was wondering, I made a joke about the labels, but I wondered maybe if it wasn't the same label.
2: It's possible.
0: You know?
1: Like, it could have been Friends, could have been like a jokey song they made that actually just called
0: Yeah, because I don't know Daddy Cool, but I know Daddy Cool.
1: Yes, I know Daddy Cool, but I don't know Eagle Rock.
0: Yes, which is, I didn't even know there was a place in Australia called Eagle Rock. Eagle Rock, well...
1: I don't know that genre.
0: No, nor do... Well, I know a certain number of people that would have liked to have seen that be the case, but they didn't seem all that rocky to me. In fact, if they wanted to get rocky, you almost had to get into the 80s, 90s and the reunion in order to get something like that. Just, it sort of messes with me on a number of different levels, which is fine. I absolutely totally get that, but it just doesn't work for my brain. And speaking of not working for my brain, as I look at this stuff, like, just...
1: I have one for you.
0: Okay. Yeah, what's your music for 1971?
1: I'll get to that in a second. But so our returning segment of debutantes, there is a Canadian band that made a debut in 1971, and you have until I get through this list to name.
0: There's one that comes to mind, okay. And they charted really well.
1: Okay,
0: but they only charted really well with one song.
1: Okay,
0: and that's Ocean.
1: It is not Ocean.
0: Oh.
1: So this is, rephrase, this is debut album and not necessarily debut of said band, but this is the first...
0: But this was from their first, album,
1: yes,
0: so...
1: Okay. Yes, which I had to go and double check because it was just self-titled, so this is how I got with this. But other bands and artists making their debut in 1971, no intention of making anyone feel old, apologies, this is just a history lesson. ZZ Top made their debut with ZZ Top's first album. Mm-hmm. Carly Simon made her first debut appearance, well, debut album. David Crosby made his first solo appearance as an artist. Rita Coolidge also.
0: Mm-hmm.
1: Earth, Wind & Fire made their debut in 1971, as along with the Doobie Brothers.
0: Yes.
1: Thin Lizzy. A band called Toad, which I just thought was funny. Rory Gallagher, one of the most underrated guitarists of all time, made his solo debut. Also had another album out later on called Deuce, which is amazing, by the way. John Entwistle.
0: Okay.
1: A.K.A. The Ox, A.K.A. the bass player from The Who, made a solo debut in the same year that Who's Next came out, which is wild. Donny Osmond.
0: Yes.
1: Previously mentioned throughout the show a few times, actually, made a solo debut. a band called Moving Gelatin Plates, who I have no idea anything about of. It's just the name was really funny, so I wrote it down. Renowned jazz fusion group Weather Report made their debut. Budgie made their debut.
0: Yeah.
1: Big influence on riffs in general.
0: Oh, yes.
1: Faust made their debut. Charlie Daniels also made their debut. J.J. Cale made his debut. REO Speedwagon, surprisingly enough, made their debut in 1971. I think they're more heavily associated with the 80s. But, yeah, it's just so surprising. That's a surprising one for me. I thought that, like, if they had formed towards the end of the 70s, that would make more sense.
0: With REO Speedwagon, I thought it was mid-70s. However, I do know a little bit about that because there was a band called Chevelle around the same time.
1: Okay.
0: And I'm trying to remember the lead singer, but the lead singer from that band, they actually had a minor regional hit, and that lead singer ended up being one of the songwriters and also formed the band Survivor. Known for Eye of the Tiger. But REO Speedwagon played his high school prom.
1: Oh, wow, okay.
0: Yeah, no, so weird little things, and this is that stuff that you just happen to find out as you do a little digging.
1: That might have been a big source of conversation at the high school reunion, I'd imagine, or just in general. Because it's quite a cool thing to say. I was also going to say, Chevelle also became another band later in the early 2000s.
0: Yeah, Chevelle.
1: I think the Chevelles is a pop group. Vocal pop group from the 60s, I think. Where was it? Billy Joel.
0: Yes.
1: Renowned for making appearances on this show.
0: Yes.
1: And in multiple facets.
0: And in my eyeballs at certain events.
1: Nazareth made their debut The previously aforementioned Sweet, after we fact-checked ourselves live on air, because it does happen sometimes. Electric Light Orchestra made their debut as well. Wings made their debut.
0: Yes, which is why seeing Linda and Paul McCartney...
1: Yes,
0: build that separately.
1: So I don't know if that was like before or after. I don't know.
0: That's my thinking, is that came before Wings was technically a thing.
1: Yes. And then Olivia Newton-John also made their appearance, as we just discussed, like, not long ago with the charts. And then this is a relatively new one for me in terms of appreciation, but Mahavishnu Orchestra also made their debut. Mm-hmm. So that was with Inner Mounting Flame, which is an absolute banger on an album. And other albums of note from this year is Joni Mitchell's Blue,
0: yep.
1: Jethro Tull's Aqualung, Tarkus from Emerson, Lake and Palmer, Maggot Brain from Funkadelic, Deep Purple's Fireball, The Who with Who's Next, John Lennon's Imagine, obviously, Electric Warrior from T-Rex, which went on to massively influence glam.
0: Yes.
1: Don McLean's American Pie.
0: Ah. Oh.
1: Sly and the Family Stone, There's a Riot Going On. Inner Mounting Flame, as I just mentioned, Pink Floyd's Medal, Yes is Fragile, and then The Queen, Dolly Parton, Coat of Many Colours.
0: Yes. Okay, so the Canadian one. The only one I'm thinking of, because it's one that I've never talked about, that it's only in the last couple of years I've started to learn about. I don't think that I'm going to be right with this.
1: Okay.
0: But the band that I came up with was Mash McCann.
1: No.
0: Okay.
1: No. I forgot to inform you that it is, in fact, April Wine.
0: Yes. Oh, my God. I've been to see them live. But, yeah, that sounds right. I had it in my head it was 72.
1: No, I'm surprised as well.
0: No, I'm okay to be wrong with that, because I had it in... It sort of corrected my timeline.
1: Yeah.
0: I had it in my head that it was 72 that they had their debut. Because between 71, I guess now 71 and 75.
1: Did you get April Wine and Sweet mixed up? Was it Sweet April Wine? Mm,
0: well, yes. Mm, yeah, no, no. Good thinking.
1: Yeah.
0: Nice cover.
1: And then very quickly for my own top five, a recent introduction I had, there's a riot going on the last time, I believe, and it's been replaced by Baby Huey and the Legend of Baby Huey, which is sensational. Black Sabbath's Master of Reality, The Doors' LA Woman, Harry Nilsson and Nilsson Schmilsson, and then undeniably, probably one of the few times I can actually do this, my favourite album of this year is Led Zeppelin 4.
0: Okay. No.
1: It's monstrous. Personally, it's incredible.
0: Personally, I give, just because of knowing more of the backstory, I give a slight edge to Nilsson Schmilsson.
1: That album's great. It's so good. So many bangers on it.
0: Just because knowing the process that he went through with everything.
1: Yes. Yeah, the perfectionism.
0: And it gives me a different sort of appreciation, because I sort of understand his mental state at the time and everything that was going on as he's doing this.
1: Yep.
0: And it makes certain bits of it sort of resonate in a different way.
1: Yeah, absolutely.
0: This is one of the joys of this, is seeing how the relevance that a song has, all of the backstory, all of the things that led to the creation of said song, including the craziness in the studio where you find out that somebody was literally... Somebody takes somebody else by the hand, drags him into the studio, plunks him down and says, here, sing this.
1: Yeah. Here, make this noise.
0: Yeah. There is just something about that that is... Honestly, it's wonderful on so many levels.
1: Mm-hmm.
0: And I can't not enjoy that. I just can't. It's fantastic to know this stuff. It's one of the thumbs up I will give to certain areas and aspects of technology. Because had it not been for having that at the tip of my fingers, I never would have known. You know, had I not have it tweak something in me to get me interested, then my knowledge and my understanding would not necessarily be as good. Oh, am I going to do this? Do you know what? I am.

0: It's a 2:59 song.
1: With one verse and one chorus?
0: Yep.
1: Or just one chorus? Yep. No, one verse, sorry. What?
0: Yep.
1: Oh.
0: Yeah, but here's the thing. The formula still worked. You still got it.
1: No, that was a hit. I just guessed because it just sounded like I know I've heard it before, but "Color My World" sounded like a new phrase for that song. Like there seemed to be something in that that was like, I'm really proud that I've come up with this expression. Therefore, I'm going to use it in the song. So I was like, okay, that sounded cool. Color my world.
0: Yeah, and actually,
1: and then what? There's no. I don't get a second guess at hearing the voice. Oh.
0: And
1: sick.
0: You definitely know who this is.
1: Yeah, but I've not heard this though. I don't think.
0: No, but you know who it is.
1: Do I? Yeah. Oh, is it Isaac Hayes?
0: No. No. No, no, no. I don't want to say that any more times. Do I let you off the hook?
1: Yeah, you might have to.
0: It's Color My World by Chicago.
1: Yeah, I wasn't getting that one. I still need to listen to Chicago a lot more.
0: But it was the instrumentation in that.
1: That one's nowhere near as obvious as the last Chicago incident.
0: No. Actually, do you know what? We might have to start referring to Chicago as the Chicago incident.
1: Yeah, along with the Billy Joel incident, the John Mellencamp incident, the Lawrence of Arabia incident, and now the Kareem Abdul-Jabbar / Lew Alcindor incident. Yeah, great. Fantastic. Can't wait. The Elton John incident as well.
0: Yes, there is that. And
1: it's too many incidents.
0: But I'm looking, as I look at some of the performers and so on and so forth for this year, it's, oh, wow. The stuff that I haven't said. So we got to finish off the box office.
1: Yep.
0: And we ended at number 11 with Willard. The number 10 movie has... I have not seen this one. It made $15 million in 1971 money. That's a significant chunk of change.
1: Yeah, it's a lot of money.
0: That puts it easily at $60 million now.
1: Damn.
0: Easily.
1: I mean, that's a lukewarm box office in some people's eyes, apparently, in modern day.
0: But given what it costs to actually go to a movie. You know, you're talking about a ticket that would have been the equivalent of, here, about 40p.
1: Yeah.
0: And it still made $15 million. Mm-hmm. But the title of the film, I do not know this film. Sweet Sweetback's badass song.
1: Oh, it's Blaxploitation film.
0: Yeah.
1: It's very influential.
0: But it's one that I don't know. There's not a lot of the black.
1: Curtis Mayfield does the soundtrack for this, I think.
0: Probably, actually. Because I know he did a number of them. But this is...
1: I may be wrong on that, actually. I'm going to quickly fact check myself.
0: That's not one that I know. I do know the number 9 film, and I have seen it, actually, a few times. Bedknobs and Broomsticks.
1: Oh, that was my guess for number 1. Okay, that's
0: right. We used to refer to it as Bedsticks and Broomknobs. That was how we called it. Now, the number 8 picture is extremely controversial. It's a black and white film directed by Peter Bogdanovich, starring Sybil Shepherd. The Last Picture Show.
1: Oh, okay.
0: Which takes place in Texas and so on and so forth. And there are all kinds of things about that particular film. And it was apparently a horrendous film set. And Peter Bogdanovich didn't actually work for a considerable amount of time afterwards because of the controversy. In at number 7, A Clockwork Orange.
1: Okay.
0: At number 6, Dirty Harry.
1: Okay.
0: Number 5, Summer of 42. Number 4, The French Connection.
1: Okay.
0: Number 3, Diamonds Are Forever. Number 2, Fiddler on the Roof. And the number 1 film of 1971, making $98 million, selling 59.5 million tickets. Billy Jack.
1: Oh, this is this one.
0: Mm-hmm.
1: This is another incident that doesn't actually involve me.
0: Yeah.
1: Is it Jack Nicholson that's in this?
0: No.
1: No, okay. What?
0: No, and I'm trying to remember who was in it, and it's one of those ones where guy's not real famous. Essentially, his biggest film was that film.
1: Tom Laughlin.
0: Yeah, that's...
1: Directed by Tom Laughlin.
0: Yes. And there was a sequel that was made about 2 or 3 years later, and I've never heard of him in anything since. This is
1: an anomaly in box office cinema.
0: Oh, yeah, but you could still do that in the early 1970s. Mm. You can't do that now.
1: Also, for the Sweetback song one, that was not Curtis Mayfield. Okay. It was actually Melvin Van Peebles.
0: Oh, Melvin Van Peebles' dad. Mm.
1: And then also had songs from Earth, Wind & Fire.
0: Okay, that makes sense, because that was Earth, Wind & Fire's debut as well.
1: Yeah.
0: So that sort of lines up really nicely. So what were your handful of films from 71?
1: So my very limited top five is Willy Wonka, Clockwork Orange, French Connection, Dirty Harry, and then Shock Horror, another inclusion from a non-film film, Live and Smoker from Richard Pryor.
0: Okay. No,
1: which is not one of the better ones, to be honest, but it's still really good.
0: Yeah, but you know, it's funny, because you start looking... you go from where I started paying attention to comedy stuff was actually LPs.
1: Yes, yeah.
0: I had a number of LPs. I had a couple of Bob Newhart LPs.
1: It's the Driving Instructor one, right?
0: His phone conversations.
1: Yeah.
0: Unbelievable. But there was another one.
1: The Unbuttoned Mind.
0: Yes.
1: Is a big one.
0: Actually, I had that at one point, and I enjoyed it. And another one that I had, I had three of them, was a guy by the name of Shelley Berman. He did one routine, this is late 60s, but he did one routine that was talking about airline insurance.
1: Okay.
0: And it's, for 1960s, it's really macabre. Okay. But hilarious all at the same time. There are certain bits and pieces that I still remember to this day. And of that, there are bits and pieces that still sort of feel relevant 60 years later.
1: Yeah.
0: You know, it kind of... it's the kind of thing that just makes you smile. It really, really does. But what I was going to say also is I was getting these things on LP. I knew that they were comedy films out there, yeah. But you really had to be in the right place to go see them.
1: Yeah.
0: Because we didn't have home video.
1: Yeah.
0: And if we did have anything of that nature, it was usually 8mm or 16mm film that often had no sound. Because you could have a projector, because I had friends that actually had projectors at home. And they.
1: Fancy.
0: Oh, yeah. Like, and a sitting room that was dimly lit and sort of like a theater. But there was. You're just watching action stuff.
1: Mm.
0: Or you're watching, because they would do their own home movies. And they did do their own home movies. And it was the kind of, there was never any sound. In fact, you could hear the projector tick, tick, tick, tick, tick, tick, tick going away as the film moves along and is getting shown on screen.
1: Yeah.
0: But life was really, really different then.
1: Mm-hmm.
0: We're out of time. We've blown through 2 hours.
1: There's no time for redemption.
0: No, what's the score?
1: You have won today's show with a victory of 8-7.
0: See, you can pummel me, but I only squeak out the victories.
1: I mean, that was very narrow. I got very lucky with a Ringo Starr guess, only because I actually managed to remember that one. But not who sung
0: that makes
1: Chirpy Chirpy Cheep Cheep or whatever it was.
0: That makes sense to me. Coming up after the news, it is Packed Lunch with Andy Gibson on 99HDAB and online at shmoo.org.uk/FM. Thank you so much for being here, Connor. And
1: thanks for having me.
0: Oh, shows are so much more fun when we do it this way. I enjoy it so much more. And I hope you do too. We will see you next time. Time Capsule 9 to 11 on a Monday, or you're catching us on a rebroadcast or on Mixcloud. 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
1: When I was young,